0: the late, great Johnny Winter, along with Susan Tedeschi on that Jimmy Reed song, Bright Lights, Big City. And it was part of the album Roots from Johnny Winter from 2011, an album that turned out to be one of his final recordings. Johnny Winter unfortunately died in 2014. And before Bright Lights, Big City from Johnny Winter with Susan Tedeschi, we heard Al Kooper doing a song he co-wrote back in the mid-1960s. This Diamond Ring was first recorded by Sammy Ambrose, and then right after that, Gary Lewis and the Playboys did it. Both singles came out late 1964, early 1965. It was Gary Lewis and the Playboys that had a big number one hit with This Diamond Ring, again co-written by Al Kooper, and then Al updated the song in 1976, put it on his solo album, Act Like Nothing's Wrong. I'm Darren DeVivo here on 98.1 KZE. And coming your way, a 40th anniversary celebration for an album released back in 1986.
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0: And I'm Darren DeVivo with you on Noises from the Valley. And this past Saturday, June 6th, marked the 40th anniversary of the release of one of the more successful albums from Genesis. The album Invisible Touch, issued here in the U.S. June 6th, and a few days later on June 9th in the U.K., Invisible Touch featured these two. Here's Genesis on Noises from the Valley here on 98.1 KZE.

0: The album Invisible Touch was released 40 years ago, issued back on June 6th, 1986 here in the U.S. and a few days later in the U.K. And we just heard a couple of songs from Invisible Touch, the second one there, a two-parter, Domino. Part one, In the Glow of the Night, and then part two, The Last Domino, featuring the words of Tony Banks. And before that, it was In Too Deep. Phil Collins wrote those lyrics. Both songs from Invisible Touch, an album now 40 years old, from Genesis. Here on Noises from the Valley with Darren DeVivo on 98.1 KZE.
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0: I'm Darren DeVivo here on Noises from the Valley, and I want to play something from this band out of Cleveland, Ohio. They came together around 2009. They are Cloud Nothings. Dylan Baldy is the founder of the band and the foundation of the group. In fact, I think when Cloud Nothing started, it really was just Dylan Baldy on his own. And if I'm not mistaken, these days, I think they present themselves as a trio. This is a song that comes from their album called Life Without Sound. This is Modern Act. It's Cloud Nothings at 98.1 KZE.

This is Noises from the Valley with Darren DeVivo on 98.1 KZE. And this is saxophonist Bob Berg.

0: There's jazz saxophonist Bob Berg here on 98.1 KZE on Noises from the Valley with Darren DeVivo. Bob Berg's version of It Was a Very Good Year, of course, a song that Frank Sinatra made famous. Bob Berg recorded it for his album Another Standard, which came out back in 1997. Bob Berg was a friend of mine, not only mine, but he was a friend of my family's. In fact, my father and Bob Berg were both big fishermen, surfcasters, and they used to fish together all the time. Unfortunately, Bob Berg died in a tragic traffic accident in Amagansett in 2002. Bob was only 51 years old. Bob Berg, It Was a Very Good Year from Another Standard. And before Bob Berg, we heard Buddy Miles with the title track to Them Changes, his 1970 album. The Clash did Somebody Got Moited. That was from the big, fat, triple album Sandinista. Somebody Got Murdered from The Clash, and we heard Cloud Nothings with Modern Act, coming from their 2017 collection known as Life Without Sound.
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3: 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Michael Fazzarano of the New Riders and Professor Louie will each take a set on the stage and then jam together to bring the best of the New Riders, the band, as well as the Dead. But first, Saturday, June 13th, Dennis Nessel and Little Creek. 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
5: Well, coming up next hour, here on Noises from the Valley with Darren DeVivo, a new one from Ringo Starr, jazz guitarist Bill Frisell covers John Lennon, and we'll also get into a glad set of songs that you'll be glad to hear. Right now, a rather possessive Elvis Costello and the Attractions. This is from Blood and Chocolate. I Want You on 98.1 KZE.

Celebrating musical diversity in the Mid-Hudson Valley, the Berkshires, and the Litchfield Hills. 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

0: Well, some of you might be glad all over. I'm sure some of you might be glad it's over. There's the Dave Clark Five and Glad All Over, taking us back to late 1963 for that one, Glad All Over. Before the Dave Clark Five, it was Cream live saying goodbye. And a version of I'm So Glad, which was from their final album, Goodbye. A rather interesting selection to open up their final album. A rather lengthy live version of one of their earlier songs, Cream, I'm So Glad. And we heard Steve Winwood recorded live with the instrumental Glad, originally, of course, by Traffic. That one coming from Steve Winwood's recently released album, Winwood, Greatest Hits Live. Aren't you glad you're hanging out on a Friday night with me? I'm Darren DeVivo. It's Noises from the Valley on 98.1 KZE.
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0: And we appreciate your support. I'm Darren DeVivo, and here's a song from the fine new album from Ringo Starr, his second consecutive quote-unquote country album, third overall. It's called Long, Long Road. Molly Tuttle's on this one with Ringo Starr. It's called You and I, Wave of Love, on Noises from the Valley on 98.1 KZE.

0: The Blues Project here on Noises from the Valley with Darren DeVivo, 98.1 KZE. Flute Thing, the name of that, and that Flute Thing coming from their second album, Projections, from late 1966. Projections was their second album, but it was their first studio album. Flute Thing, written by keyboardist Al Cooper, who was there, of course, playing keyboards, alongside Danny Kalb on guitar. Now, Steve Katz, who normally played guitar, was playing bass so that bassist Andy Kuhlberg could play flute. And drummer Roy Blumenfeld on board as well, the Blues Project and Flute Thing. Shortly after the Projections album was released, Al Cooper decided to leave the Blues Project in 1967, and he went on to form Blood, Sweat, and Tears. Right before the Blues Project was jazz guitarist Bill Frisell, covering the John Lennon song Number 9 Dream from Bill Frisell's album of John Lennon songs, including Beatles Stuff, the album known as All We Are Saying. Bill Frisell released his latest album earlier this year, In My Dreams. And we heard Ringo Starr from his fine album Long, Long Road, his collaboration, second consecutive collaboration with T-Bone Burnett, and Molly Tuttle guesting on that song, You and I, Wave of Love. Ringo Starr wrote that with his musical collaborator, Bruce Sugar. Here on 98.1 KZE with Darren DeVivo, it's Noises from the Valley.
1: 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Also Saturday, June 13th from 9 a.m. to 2 p.m., the Elizaville United Methodist Church hosts a tag sale and takeout chicken barbecue. Sunday, June 14th from 10 a.m. to 2 p.m., Rhinebeck Farmers Market in the municipal parking lot. Monday, June 15th from 2 to 3 p.m., Rhinebeck at Home presents Frank Palea on organic farming, architecture, and street art in Cuba, hosted at the Star Library. Tuesday, June 16th from 12:30 to 3 p.m., the library stitchers meet at East Fishkill Community Library. Wednesday, June 17th from 6 to 8 p.m., LGBTQIA+ game night at the Hotchkiss Library in Sharon, Connecticut. Friday, June 19th, Woodstock Juneteenth 2026 begins, a full weekend of celebration, culture, and community. To submit your nonprofit or community event to KZE, email the who, what, where, when of your event to info@wkze.com.
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0: Here's hoping all is going well for Matthew Sweet. This is from his album 100% Fun. Sick of Myself on 98.1 KZE.

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Whoa!

0: The James Hunter Six providing the soulful noises from the valley this Friday night off their latest album, Off the Fence, and that was Trouble Comes Calling. And right before James Hunter and his band, it was John Hammond, some early blues from John Hammond, his second album, Big City Blues, and No Money Down, the Chuck Berry song. Plus, we heard the Tedeschi Trucks Band and the title track to their latest, Future Soul, Sick of Myself, some Matthew Sweet off 100% Fun. Hope you are having 100% fun this Friday night, hanging out with me and listening to Noises from the Valley on 98.1 KZE.
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0: This is Noises from the Valley with Darren DeVivo. And this song is for little Maggie Hope, who was born a week ago on Friday, June 5th, and died at the age of 4 days this past Tuesday, June 9th. This is Elton John and Skyline Pigeon.

Celebrating musical diversity in the Mid-Hudson Valley, the Berkshires, and the Litchfield Hills, we are 98.1 WKZE-FM Salisbury and 105.9 W290-BZ-FM Red Hook. 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

Santana from back in 1972 here on Noises from the Valley with Darren DeVivo on 98.1 KZE. That was All the Love of the Universe coming from the fourth Santana album, Caravan Sarai. Well, Billy Joel's album Turnstiles just celebrated its 50th anniversary, but the anniversary would not be complete without the Noises from the Valley touch. Here's a couple of songs from Turnstiles from Billy Joel on 98.1 KZE. James, this is for you.

0: That's my favorite Billy Joel album. Released 50 years ago on May 19th, 1976, Billy Joel's fourth album, Turnstiles, the follow-up to Street Life Serenade. Turnstiles, the album that set the stage for the arrival of The Stranger. That was I've Loved These Days, and before that, James. Two from Turnstiles from Billy Joel, here on 98.1 KZE.
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0: Now, this next song is something to listen to, but it's also part of some stuff you gotta watch. 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

AM on KZE, 98.1 KZE. That's Leaving New York, part of the 2004 album Around the Sun. And when Around the Sun came out, we didn't know it at the time, but the band was nearing the end of their time together. They only had two more studio albums in them after Around the Sun. We heard Richard Thompson working with producer Buddy Miller on the album Electric and Good Things Happen to Bad People, which unfortunately is the case. Richard Thompson there, Levon Helm before Richard Thompson, and Stuff You Gotta Watch coming from Electric Dirt. I'm Darren DeVivo on 98.1 KZE, and this is a Haitian fight song, which will lead us to a Haitian divorce. This is Charles Mingus.

0: see what happens when you have a fight? You could end up with a divorce. And you don't have to be from Haiti. There's Steely Dan and Haitian Divorce from the Royal Scam, released 50 years ago. And before Haitian Divorce, it was Haitian Fight Song. That was Charles Mingus going back to his album, The Clown. Speaking of clowns, I'm Darren DeVivo with you on 98.1 KZE, and I might just play a Wilco song for you.
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0: I will play a Wilco song for you called I Might on 98.1 KZE.

And with that, it's time to say farewell. I'm Mike from Wilco, coming from The Whole Love, putting a wrap on Noises from the Valley this Friday night with Darren DeVivo. Remember, Noises from the Valley coming your way on 98.1 KZE every Friday night. 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And with that, I say farewell. Have a great weekend, my friends. I will see you again next Friday night. We get started at 7 p.m. I'm going to celebrate Paul McCartney's birthday next Friday night on Noises from the Valley on 98.1 KZE. Take care.

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1: 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It's your DJ, Ethical Drift. We're back with another one. It's House Music Radio, 98.1 WKZE. We're jumping right in. This is going to be a very loungy, summery episode. And yeah, it's not summer yet, but we're always early here at House Music Radio. Ahead of the curve, if you will. The future is now. 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I'm your host, DJ Ethical Drift. 2 hours. Let's play.

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We've patched in from an undisclosed location, playing the greatest house music of all time. 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

Are you feeling the vibe? Because I definitely am. It's 98.1 WKZE. You're rocking with the very best. It's DJ Ethical Drift. This is House Music Radio. And we are going to take a quick break and come back with another hour. Another full hour of the greatest house music ever made. And if you're like me, we're really working on an astral plane. So is it more than an hour? Maybe. Is it less? Probably not. I don't know what I'm saying. We'll be right back. 98.1 WKZ.

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You're rocking with the very best. It's DJ Ethical Drift. 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

0: On Dawn Patrol, we just heard Bitchin' Bajas with Inclusion. This is from their record Bitchatronics, which is from 2013. They're a Chicago-based group. They're on the Drag City label. They do kind of, they're very synth-focused, a lot of minimalism, ambient, very kind of textural. And on this record marks their first outing as a trio. So just really cool stuff. Before that, Boards of Canada, Memory Death off their new record, Inferno, in classic Boards of Canada style. They have some larger, longer pieces, of which I'm going to be playing one later. But then they have a bunch of these little short interstitial bits of music, non sequiturs. We heard one very kind of haunting. I almost feel like I'm in a hospital with that beeping sound. Memory Death. So I guess it was effective. After the break, we've got more open and expansive tracks right here on 98.1 KZE Dawn Patrol.
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0: One KZE, Brian here with you on Dawn Patrol. I thought those tracks paired together nicely. That last one, the ending, maybe not so gentle and ambient, a little more rockin', but the track is very meditative. It kind of builds to that. That was Rangda, which is a collaboration between Sir Richard Bishop. He's the founder of the Sun City Girls, great underground rock group. And Ben Chesney of Six Organs of Admittance, the acid folk Voyager, many great records under his belt as well. They kind of do a free rock thing here. We heard Silver Nile. Before that, Multani from Joe Harriet. He was a Jamaican-born British jazz musician who paired up with John Mayer, not the John Mayer you're thinking of. He was an Indian-born composer known for mixing Indian classical music with Western styles. And they put a record out, Indo Jazz Fusions 1 and 2, which is actually, it was two records, but they were combined into one. Came out in around 67. And just some beautiful and cool stuff. Amazing how forward-thinking it was, but that kind of thing was in the air at that time. After the break, more open and expansive tunes. Right here on 98.1 KZE, Dawn Patrol. Folk, blues, gospel, and Americana meet in one unforgettable live show. 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

0: 98.1 KZE, Brian here with you on Dawn Patrol. We just heard Naraka from Hordes of Canada off their new record Inferno. It's kind of the centerpiece of their new record. It's an incredible track, and there's all kinds of cool like micro rhythms going on, little offsets and shifts that are hard to pin down. This is not totally a new thing. Aphex Twin came out with a record some years ago. It was his comeback record, and he was doing this kind of thing. Inspired a lot of people. Very fertile ground. But they use it brilliant here. A really cool track. Can't recommend it enough. Naraka from Hordes of Canada. Before that, Oval with Cross Selling. He has an acclaimed record called 94 Discount. And just how the same way that people play around with the sounds of vinyl and tape, he did it with CDs, all the glitchiness and sputtering sounds, a real precursor to a lot of glitch music that's happening today. So incredibly cool stuff. That's it for me. Thanks so much for being with me here on Dawn Patrol. 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

Hello, everybody, and welcome to the Bluegrass Review. On the show today, on the gem of bluegrass, Upper Midwest Hillbillies. And later on, bluegrass, old-time music, and the hillbilly stereotype. And we'll have some music about rounders. We've got an hour of compelling bluegrass music coming your way on the Bluegrass Review.

Thanks for choosing the Bluegrass Review, and we open up the broadcast with some new rounder music. What's a rounder? Well, it's the kind of a guy who does every bad thing. And here's a song from the point of view of a self-proclaimed rounder who could change his ways for the right gal. For you, I could always change my mind. It's the Boxcars.

That rounder says he's going to change his ways, but most rounders don't call themselves rounders. They just go through life being mean to animals, being nasty to other people, being cruel to even their own mothers. Here's one of those guys reflecting on how hard his mother tried to have him go the right way. This is the Reno Brothers.

Merle Haggard wrote it. The Reno Brothers performed it. A song about a noted rounder, Mama Tried. Now, here's a song that's called The Bravest Cowboy, but as it goes on, I think that this guy is no brave cowboy. He's a rounder. Some of the lyrics border on the nonsensical, but you do get the feeling that his chief ambitions are to rob and steal and court and maybe deceive women. This is Hot Rise from 1990.

just the kind of guy you don't want to meet in a dark alley. That was the bravest cowboy, maybe though the nastiest rounder. And that was Hot Rise from some years back. Time next for our gem of bluegrass. The hillbilly stereotype has been useful getting some shelf space for old-time musicians in the South, but other regions enjoyed the same type of character as the hillbilly, although they didn't call them that. A case in point is the Scandinavian Upper Midwest.

0: While this is a piece on Upper Midwest hillbillies, but we're starting out with Swedish singing. What gives?
1: Well, first of all, there are hardly any hills in the Upper Midwest, so hillbilly has to be redefined here to a unsophisticated kind of person who you make fun of. And the singer here, Olle E. Skratholt was his stage name, was one of the first of the clowns of the first generation of Swedish immigrants. Now, the late 19th century, early 20th century, there was a great influx of Scandinavians into the Upper Midwest, specifically Minnesota, because the farms in Sweden would no longer support the population. Almost everybody who came over was from a rural area. Nobody from Stockholm bothered to try to come to Minnesota, as far as I know. And the next generation loved to make fun of their parents. The song Nicolina, in case you don't understand Swedish, was about a lovelorn country person who writes to his sweetheart that she's to meet him on a moonlit night in the future, but the woman's father intercepts the letter, appears instead of Nicolina, and beats the kid up.
0: Now, this new generation coming up was English-speaking, but they still liked the idea of the dumb Swede, so that there were English songs that reflected that.
1: This song, Swede from North Dakota, also makes fun of the idea that Minnesota may have been the hinterlands, but North Dakota was really nowhere.
0: This is Slim Jim, who had a daily Minneapolis radio show, and he did a lot of singing on that show.

0: slapped me on the back, said, "Hello, friend."
1: The idea of the dumb Swede, who is the butt of jokes, comes from Sweden and then was moved with the immigration to the upper Midwest, Minnesota, Wisconsin, North Dakota.
2: Even as far as late as the 1950s, this idea was still around. There was a comedian from Seattle named Harry Stewart who took the name Yogi Jorgensen, and he played the part of a fortune teller from Stockholm and said all kinds of witty things. He took his act to Minnesota and found that nobody laughed. So he inquired, and what he discovered was everybody still wanted to have a clown with a blacked out tooth and a wig made of straw. And so he changed. He didn't change his name. He was still Yogi Jorgensen, but he started singing goof songs like this one. Nincompoops have all the fun.

0: Yogi Jorgensen there. So the sequence is like this. The Scandinavians come and still speak and sing in the Scandinavian languages. As time goes by, the children learn English and get very interested in things that are American, including country music.
1: It was very popular on records in the 1920s and early 30s. And the radio picked up on it, specifically the WLS Grand Ole Opry started in 1925, and at night it was a strong enough station you could pick it up on Minnesota radios. A announcer from Grand Ole Opry named David Stone moved to Minnesota in 1940 and convinced the local radio station to start the Sunset Valley Barn Dance. It was on the same system as Grand Ole Opry, except he very quickly learned that he needed to add some acts that would fit in with the Scandinavian, and for that matter, German and Czech heritage of Minnesota, which includes the accordion. Bill Monroe had experimented with the accordion and rejected it. David Stone did not.
2: The Sunset Valley Polka.

0: That was Chuck Mulkern of the Sunset Valley Barn Dance playing the Sunset Valley Polka.
1: Another way that Scandinavian music and country music was combined was by taking the style of country as the Bjarnjell family did. Now, the women in the family sang duet harmony, and they were accompanied by a string band that included the accordion.

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By the way, the show is number 1133. There's also a contact link so we can talk by email. Among the most compelling Upper Midwest old-time music connected to bluegrass is a group called the Andreessen Guitar Group. It was led by the late Bob Andreessen and his son Gary. Another guitarist played a prominent role in this. Bob's father was a Scandinavian accordion player, so Bob's ears were filled with that as a kid. But in his playing days in his 20s, he was one of the early bluegrass banjo players in Minnesota, and later on drifted over to the guitar, where he put on Scandinavian instrumental music on the guitar in a flat-picking style. Later on, his son Gary became attracted to it, and when the two played together, it was Bob who played the leads and Gary who played the high parts. This is a common schottische played in the Upper Midwest. The English title is On the Country Road.

0: The Andreessen Guitar Group, Out on a Country Road. You're tuned to the Bluegrass Review. I'm your host, Phil Nussbaum. Coming up, Bluegrass and the Hillbilly Stereotype. We'll be back.
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0: The Bluegrass Review is back. I'm Phil Nussbaum. Lyle Lofgren and Adam Granger are here, and we'll be talking about the hillbilly stereotype and bluegrass music. And we'll be playing some old-style music, so let's lead off with some old-style, something by Earl Scruggs on the banjo.

0: Randy Lynn Rag, definitely old style, flat and Scruggs. Lyle Lofgren and Adam Granger are here, and we're going to do some things with the hillbilly stereotype. And you know, we have to remember that as far as country music goes, when this stereotype first emerges, it was country people in the South singing to other country people in the South.
1: This was a defense mechanism of a sort. They were aware that the big city people made fun of them as being fools, and so the obvious thing to do is to say to yourself, well, all right, I'm going to show them what a real fool is. And even though it's mainly for consumption by other people in your in-group, you don't really mind if the city slickers hear it. But if the city slicker tries to make fun of you, well, that's a whole other thing. There's going to be a fight.
2: Yeah, the country people co-opted this derision and this ridicule, made it their own, and thus sort of took the oomph out of it. But it also gave the city slickers and anyone else who listened to the record permission to listen to and to laugh at their humor also.
1: One of the early entertainers on Grand Ole Opry was Uncle Dave Makin, who did banjo tricks and sang all kinds of songs, including songs about the country hick come into the big city and get into trouble. This one is called Walk Tom Wilson.

0: That's an early Uncle Dave Macon number. Walk Tom Wilson. We're talking about the country bumpkin in country music.
1: I think it comes from the vaudeville tradition, the minstrel show tradition, where there was always an element of humor.
2: In the string bands in the South, the bass player was often the clown, had to have a blacked out tooth, of course, and sang goofy songs. Even earlier, there was always somebody who was doing a comedian part, and again, a lot of the humor was the hick in the city. This is another example of it. It was originally recorded by several Georgia bands. It's called Wish I'd Stayed in the Wagon Yard. Here it's done by the Orpheus Supertones.

0: The Orpheus Supertones there, and Lyle Lofgren, Adam Granger, and I are talking about the stereotype of the country bumpkin. Now, the old audience for country music might have not wanted to hear people from the north, from cities, making fun of them, but they had a group of people that they liked to make fun of, and it was those in the state of Arkansas.
1: Here's an example of troubles in Arkansas. The hotel's no good, the food's no good, the people are uncivilized, and so on. This is sung by Kelly Harrell, and it's called John Johanna.

0: Kelly Harrell and the Virginia String Band, and my name is John Joe Hanna.
1: Now, there was a retaliation on the part of the Arkansas people in the form of a skit.
2: And getting back to what I was talking about a minute ago with the vaudeville connection, listen to the classic theatricality of the delivery of the comedy lines in this performance.
1: This was a live recording of a concert in 1964 at the Tyrone Guthrie Theater in Minneapolis, which was a classic Shakespearean repertory theater that had been turned over for the night to the country singers, the New Lost City Ramblers, in this case, doing Arkansas Traveler.
3: You don't need to take either one. They've got one there already.
4: Oh, what I mean is, doesn't it fork up around here?
3: Blitz all to pieces on the next turn.
4: Well, how about that creek out there? Is it fordable?
3: Neighbor's duck sported it this morning.
4: No, I mean, how deep is it?
3: It's water all the way to the bottom.
4: Here anyhow.
5: Just me and John.
4: Well, where's John?
5: He went a-hunting.
4: Hunting? Don't he fear God?
5: Takes his gun everywhere he goes.
4: Hey, is there any Presbyterians around here?
5: There's one hanging on the wall there. John skins everything he kills.
4: Here, I saw a horse with a broken leg. Don't you shoot a horse with a broken leg around here?
3: Yeah, we shoot him with a shotgun. So.
4: Say, how would you like to buy a good horse?
3: Good horse? How good?
4: Oh, he's a real good horse. He'll go 10 miles without stopping.
3: 10 miles without...
4: 10 miles.
3: Stopping, huh?
4: 11. No, 10 miles without stopping.
3: I don't believe so. It's only 7 miles to town. That means I'd have to walk back 3 every time I went.
4: Say, how'd your potatoes turn out this year?
3: Turn out nothing. Had to dig them out.
4: You know, your wife's dress is mighty short.
3: It'll be long enough before she gets another one.
4: It is from here to Skeeksville?
3: Why, sure. It's about 3 lengths of a fool, and if you don't believe it, just lay down and measure it.
4: You're not very smart, are you?
3: I ain't lost.
4: Say, you live here all your life?
3: Not yet.
4: You know, there's not much between you and a fool.
3: No, that banjo's all I see.
4: Well, all right, then. I guess we better finish this trip up in Arkansas.
1: That was the New Lost City Ramblers with a live recording of Arkansas Traveler.
2: This country... humor tradition has continued into present day. In recent years, Hee Haw, the television show, has been a very popular show. It's Southern people making fun of the South and making fun of themselves in a very healthy way that bespeaks a lot of confidence in their culture.
0: Or you take a guy like Leroy Troy, who's on Marty Stewart's television show, and when you look at him, the way he dresses... and the old-fashioned approach to music, he's the country bumpkin.

shave and a haircut indeed. Leroy Troy, the old gray mare. Now, on the same theme from a few years ago, a song Del McCurry put out called 40 Acres and a Fool. It's about a rich guy from the city who thinks country is cool. You know, he's got the $500 boots and he's got a so-called Western jacket, and he's strutting around on his land, but all his neighbors are making fun of him.

40 Acres and a Fool. The Del McCurry Band, and thanks to Lyle and Adam for being part of this Bluegrass Review broadcast. Bela Fleck, Allison Brown, just a few of the pros who play Neckville banjos. 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That's NECHVILLE.com. 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That's about it for the Bluegrass Review this time. Thanking all our supporters, Hoffman Guitars, the Minnesota Bluegrass and Old Time Music Association, John Waddle Violins, GuitarRodeo.com, and Neckville Banjos. The Bluegrass Review is made possible in part by grants from the National Endowment for the Arts and the Metropolitan Regional Arts Council. Till next time, Phil Nussbaum saying thanks for listening, and keep on listening to that good blue.

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2: Hi, this is Nick Forster. 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

She's just put out her fifth studio record. Great balance of kind of rootsy and dreamy and love songs, and perfect, straight up her alley. And speaking of weird weather and weird travel days, we've all been affected by weird weather. We've also all been affected by fires one way or the other. And it's a thing that's happening more frequently. It's just a part of the modern reality. I know that Canadian wildfire smoke was introducing all the people in the northeastern parts of the United States to what that feels like to be really affected by wildfires, which I think they hadn't really figured out before that. So now they know too. And we're going to learn more about that. We have an expert about fire with us this week. Rod Moraga is here, and he's going to tell us more. I want to mention that Bahamas has been here before. Since that time, he has moved full-time to Nova Scotia. He continues to write and record and tour and be a family man. In fact, he's got his whole family with him this week. He's recorded a new record that has a few more country vibes than I'm used to, and it's cool, and I think maybe that's a reflection of his new experience up there, but it sounds good, and we're going to get to play a bunch of those songs. We like it. We like that sound. We're really glad he could join us. He's brought along two singers, Felicity and Robin, and we're glad they're here. Would you please help me welcome back to E-Town, Bahamas.

0: Afi Jernovan, welcome.
1: Thank you. Nice
0: Bahamas.
1: To be here.
0: Pleasure. Good to have you back. Not cool anymore? I don't know. What do you think? It's different being a little older. You talk about how you were cool when you were 24. What was it like when you were 24?
1: I was very not cool. I was not cool at all in high school, and I'm so grateful that I found music because it gave me a lot of confidence just to put myself out in the world, and it's also, as you know, just sort of comes with a whole social component too. So for those of us that are a little more introverted, it's good because it sort of forces you to kind of meet people and learn how to relate to people. And
0: wasn't there the coolest like music scene in Toronto where everybody knew each other and you're all kind of playing with each other and getting
1: out? That's the great thing about Wikipedia is I didn't grow up in Toronto.
0: Oh yeah.
1: And no, I grew up in about an hour north of Toronto in a town called Barrie, Ontario, which a lot of people lovingly refer to as the armpit of Canada.
0: Yeah.
1: But when I was growing up there, it was a wonderful place to be a kid.

0: kid, I was fishing and riding my bicycle and throwing rocks at things that I climbing fences and stuff. And then as soon as I became a teenager and got into art and music, suddenly it was the most horrible place to be, because there was about six other people who were interested in what I seemingly was interested in. So,
1: and school was not like your sweet spot.
0: I did not graduate from high school. Mm-hmm. I received an honorary high school diploma later in life, which one of my daughters was there when she was. It was quite a sweet, actually. My mother was there.
1: A kind of vindication.
0: Yeah, a little bit. Yeah. And then I kind of realized how useless it was, dude.
1: Yeah.
0: But I think
1: sweet,
0: they,
1: but useless.
0: You know,
1: yeah.
0: If I'm being completely honest, I think they rejigged the numbers a little bit. And they have some new way of calculating the credits, so they're like, actually, you did graduate.
1: They lowered
0: like
1: the bar, yeah.
0: Like 2014 terms or whatever, you're smart as the rest of us or whatever.
1: That's very sad. Yeah.
0: Well, it says a lot about, you know, we probably shouldn't wade into that subject.
1: Yeah.
0: Anyway.
1: But let me ask you also, because your family's
0: let's cut that part out, shall we?
1: No. Listen. We'll figure it all out.
0: All right. But
1: your family's. Let's follow up on that a little bit here.
0: Sure.
1: Instead, your family's from Finland.
0: They are.
1: And so, when you were a kid, you spent some time in Finland with all your cousins.
0: I did. I spent a lot of time there. My mother's from Finland.
1: Yeah.
0: My mother actually was Miss Finland in like 19 something.
1: Wow.
0: That was like the least impressive thing about my mom's life.
1: Yeah.
0: For the record, but anyway. She moved to Canada, and she raised my siblings and I as a single mother. And we grew up pretty humble, pretty meager, you know, more than most and less than most. So I don't know how you say it. But anyway, they used to call it poor, but we don't say poor anymore. You say low income now. I don't know how you say that. That's the way we grew up.
1: But when you got to Finland and you saw your cousins.
0: But I was getting to that.
1: Yeah.
0: Before you started talking.
1: Yeah, right. I was trying to save you.
0: I know. I was wading into some dark territory.
1: Yeah.
0: Anyway, all that to say was that my mother sort of figured out it was cheaper to fly me by myself to Finland than to pay for childcare or like summer camp or whatever.
1: Yeah.
0: So on the last day of school, she would send me on a plane. At that point, you know, parents were a little bit different back then. They would ship their children off internationally unsupervised. And I loved it. I got to go in the cockpit back then, and they would give you endless ice cream and stuff. And I had a little special hat that I wore. And so as like an 8-year-old, I would just go to Finland for 2 months.
1: The international aspect must have been cool, though, because when you came back to your armpit of Canada town as an 8-year-old, having spent a couple months in Finland, you knew some tricks. You knew some things that your buddies didn't know. You were exposed to different things. And
0: maybe. I don't know. I mean, it's so easy as an adult to sort of decide what the narrative of your life is. Because you can decide, it can be whatever you want it to be, you know? And I could decide that my story is a tragedy or it's some sort of triumph. I rose from the ashes or something, you know? I'm sure I had so many advantages because of that. But I don't know if I was ever really aware of them. And I'm probably still trying to figure that out as an adult and will be for my whole life, you know? So
1: I noticed you do have an appreciation for, if not a fascination, with ice cream. So that may have started in
0: Finland. That's kind of why we moved to Nova Scotia, frankly. Yeah. They have this very special ice cream out there called Privateer's Bounty. And I was telling my friends in Toronto about this ice cream. Nobody seemed to care all that much. But anyway, eventually we entered in some real estate situations and we sold our house and we moved out there. And I went up to the corner store and I said, "Do you have any Privateer's Bounty?" And the guy said, "I think we have some in the back somewhere." And he went in the back and he says, "It's not very popular. You can just have whatever's left." And he had this big bucket. I ran home. I decanted it into these smaller vessels. And I was phoning people in Toronto trying to tell them, "They're just giving this stuff away. You guys got to get out here. The houses are cheap. It's insane.
1: Ice cream's free.
0: It's crazy. If most of you work from home. Just come live in Halifax and do it.
1: Yeah.
0: Come on."
1: I love Halifax, actually. I hitchhiked there when I was 17 years old and found myself falling in with some like street musicians and was offered a spot on a Canadian television show.
0: Which one?
1: I have no idea.
0: Don Messer's Jubilee?
1: Could have easily been Don Messer's Jubilee, but when they found out I wasn't Canadian, the offer was rescinded.
0: Well, we have a lot of Canadian content laws that prohibit guys like you.
1: I realized it was affirmative action of
0: coming in and
1: taking
0: our jobs. Yeah.
1: Yeah. But I did have a wonderful time there. And let me just quickly talk about, you made a record. Mm. And to me, this record has a little more of a country vibe. It's maybe just because the pedal steel and the feel of it is, mm-hmm. is it just feels sweet. It has mm-hmm. a kind of a sweet vibe to it.
0: Well, I appreciate that. Yeah. I mean, I'm very proud of the songs that kind of put together for this record. But basically, the whole thing kind of came together because, believe it or not, I keep on getting asked to go down to Nashville and write songs for other people. And I'm so terrible at it. I've tried it a couple times. And I enjoyed the experience. I love the songwriting. I love the narrative applications. Like I just love the traditions and all that stuff about country music that we all love. And the timing just felt good. I had done this thing during the lockdown, this sort of virtual album called Live to Tape, where we recorded with musicians all over the world, and one of them was a Nashville session.
1: Yeah.
0: And at that point, I decided that I'm going to employ some serious age discrimination when I make my next record. And I told my manager, I only want to work with people who are in their 70s or older. And it's getting harder to do that. Anyway, we...
1: there's a kind of a narrow window that, you know...
0: As you can tell, I'm not prepared to talk about or promote this record at all. We just decided yesterday, you know what? Who cares? Let's just play some new songs.
1: Yeah.
0: We've never played any of these tunes since I recorded them. So we're going to see what happens. But anyway, I recorded in Nashville with Octogenarians. And if you like slow, sort of boring music, then there's some of it coming out. And I hope you'll enjoy it.
1: I called it sweet. Yeah. It's got a sweetness to it.
0: Absolutely.
1: Yeah.
0: Absolutely.
1: We have a lot more music to get to, and
0: I should probably stop talking, frankly.
1: I think we're gonna play.
0: Let's do it. Let's try a new one.
1: All right, let's hear some more music. Welcome back, Bahamas.
0: All right, the song's about ice cream.

0: Thank you.
1: That's Bahamas. A.B. Irvinen, along with Felicity Williams and Robin Dan and the E-Tones, Braxton Kahn, Eric Moon, Kevin Johnson, Cooper Dickinson on the steel. They'll be back to play some more music later on in the show.
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1: I'm Nick Forster. You are listening to E-Town. Bahamas is going to be back. They'll be back later on to play some more music. Coming up, Jess Williamson is here, really talented singer and songwriter, originally from Texas. She's going to be out to play some songs from her newest record, which is called Time Ain't Accidental. I was talking about the wildfire season getting longer and more widespread. And, of course, it is scary and destructive, and it's a byproduct of the climate crisis. But I figured we'd also learn a little bit about it. So I asked an expert, and we have one. Rod Moraga has been working in natural resource management for over 30 years. He was the CEO of Anchor Point Group Wildfire Consulting, focused on fire behavior modeling and forest management. He's a former ranger supervisor, forest and fire ecologist, and prescribed fire manager. He serves as operations chief and on the Rocky Mountain Complex Incident Management Team as a fire behavior analyst. He's also a volunteer firefighter with the Left Hand Fire Protection District. Please welcome to E-Town, Rod Moraga. Welcome, Rod. Thanks for joining us. You got a degree in forestry from Rutgers, is that right?
6: I got a degree in forestry, but between my junior and senior year, I did an internship out here on the White River. And without me knowing, when you sign up to be a forest technician, it actually means you're going to be a firefighter. So I actually got into firefighting without wanting to.
1: Wow.
6: And that changed my path because, as it were, the 88 Yellowstone fires were happening that summer. And so we talked a lot about letting things burn, and that changed my career path completely into fire ecology and, yeah, and fire modeling and fire behavior.
1: And And I imagine the fundamentals are pretty much the same. We've got, you know, dry forests, and lightning strikes have been happening for millions of years. But what, in your mind, are the big drivers that have changed things lately?
6: Well, one, there's houses in the way now.
1: Right.
6: Obviously, the development into the forests and around the forests, and not just forests, obviously, all vegetation types. Most ecosystems in the world are fire dependent. They just have different cycles.
1: Meaning it's better for them when there's burning from time to time.
6: Absolutely. Yeah. They need fire in order to invigorate and grow and stay as healthy ecosystems.
1: Huh. That's interesting. And I guess the other thing that's changed is...
6: Well, the climate has definitely changed the way our seasons go as far as fire seasons. You know, they've extended our seasons no matter what happens, because right now we've got a lot of rain here locally. That means more vegetation, but all that vegetation goes dormant, and then we have a fall fire season.
1: So. Yeah. Now, speaking of houses in fire-prone areas, you lost your house to a wildfire.
6: I did. Yeah, I lost my house in the Four Mile Fire in 2010.
1: Yeah. And so you're a guy who knows all about it. So are there things looking back that you woulda, shoulda, coulda?
6: You know, the word irony comes to mind.
1: Yeah.
6: yes, I was an expert in these things, and yet my home did burn. And that speaks to the change. I did all of your typical defensible space things that need to be done. But defensible space, for those of you who don't know what it is, but the idea is to mitigate or reduce some of the vegetation around your property in order to reduce the intensity of the fire. Not put it out, not stop it, but reduce the intensity, which gives the opportunity for firefighters to make a stand at your house. Well, that was a great model in the old days when it was one or maybe five houses being threatened. But the issue we have now is that the way these fires are burning now so intensely, we'll have 1,000 homes threatened at once. Yeah. So defensible space isn't enough if no one is there to put the fire out.
1: So. Yeah. So it sounds a little hopeless, like there's not really that much you can do to this natural cycle.
6: Well, so, there is.
1: Yeah.
6: There is.
1: Let me ask you what that is.
6: Okay. Thank you for asking. So I think there's different levels. Okay. So if you're already here, you've already got a property, then the best thing you can do is harden the home. And what we mean by that is fire-resistant construction. There's just some materials that are far better than others in terms of how they're going to withstand heat and embers. But I think bigger picture, we have to start thinking about zoning and planning. Right. That's the place where it starts. We need to not build in really fire-prone areas.
1: Yeah. I don't want to think of it as being futile because I'm still committed to it and have been for decades, but I still feel like it's important to think about our carbon footprints and just like imagine ways in which we might be able to live a little lighter on the planet. What do you think?
6: Absolutely. Yes. I rode my bike here.
1: Yeah. Oh, cool.
6: You know, we have to change our attitude towards this because nature will always try to find balance, and that's not always pretty. In our time scale, it's pretty abrupt and harsh. So the things we're seeing, all these natural hazard events, are just the way of nature trying to get itself back to balance. And if we want it to subside, we're going to have to do something about it.
1: Something dramatic, yeah. If anybody's listening and they want to see for themselves ways that they can be smarter about this kind of stuff, is there a website, any place they can go, or are there resources that are easily available?
6: Firewise.org would be a good national website that has a lot of good information. Locally, either the State Forest Service or the Division of Fire Prevention and Control.
1: In each state has one?
6: Pretty much, yeah.
1: Firewise.org was the first one?
6: Yes.
1: Great. Well, listen, I appreciate sharing your information and your expertise, but almost more than that, I really appreciate the fact that you're a firefighter. You're out there, you know, I mean, I'm sure you have many harrowing tales to tell about fires that grew around you that you didn't expect.
6: There's been a few close calls, but...
1: Well, listen, we all benefit from guys like you out there willing to fight these fires, so I thank you for that as well.
6: Thank you.
1: Rod Moraga, thanks so much for being here.
6: Thanks.
1: As I mentioned, we're going to have more music from Bahamas before long. Right now, I want to tell you that Jess Williamson is here. She grew up in Texas. She got started making music when she was in college at UT in Austin. She started out by taking banjo lessons and having her own radio show. So those are not typical beginning stories, origin stories. Then she moved to New York to study photography at Parsons. She put her first band together there, and then moved back to Texas, eventually a move to L.A., kind of brought her to where she is now, having just released a beautiful record, her fifth studio record. She, too, put out an album just in 2020, just when she couldn't tour behind it, but now she's got another one. This one is called Time Ain't Accidental. Really happy she's here. Please welcome to E-Town for her first visit, Jess Williamson.
0: Thanks so much. I'm going to do a song for y'all off my record that came out in May of 2020. The record's called Sorceress, and this song is called Wind on Tin.

0: Thank you so much.
1: Jess Williamson, welcome to E-Town.
0: Thank you.
1: Yeah.
0: This is so cool. Thanks for having me.
1: Yeah. Well, we want to get to know you a little bit. It seems like this moment is, you know, it's your fifth record, but it seems like now people are kind of noticing, like, you know, Great Press and Rolling Stone and all this stuff. It's like Jess Williamson's arrived.
0: That's so sweet. Thank you.
1: Yeah.
0: Well, it didn't help putting out a record in the middle of COVID.
1: No.
0: My last one kind of flew under the radar.
1: Yeah.
0: Just wasn't a convenient time for new music.
1: I don't know. I want to say that your previous record, Sorceress, wasn't apologetic, but it was tender in certain ways that felt like maybe it was almost a breakup record or something like that. Mm-hmm. But is that fair? I don't know.
0: No, I love this. It's true. I mean, that record was written kind of in the last gasps of a relationship. And then by the time the record came out, the relationship was over and it was COVID. And I was kind of faced with like lockdown and being single for the first time in so long, being really heartbroken and also bummed that I was having to cancel all my tours. Yeah. And
1: that sounds like good song fodder.
0: Exactly.
1: Yeah.
0: Yeah. Yeah. So then I had nothing but time and like a lot of inspiration.
1: Yeah.
0: And I was really motivated to just write a lot of songs.
1: Yeah. And I guess I want to know when you were there and stuck in LA, did you feel the difference between being alone and being lonely? Did you like make that distinction?
0: What was cool about that time is I realized that if I embraced the solitude, it wasn't so lonely, really. You know,
1: yeah.
0: I think the anxiety, thinking that you're going to be lonely is actually worse than the reality of just being by yourself.
1: Yeah.
0: And, you know, I should say I wasn't always alone. I had a couple other friends that were in my pod that also lived by themselves. You know, the other single people kind of all found each other a little bit. So I had, you know, a couple of friends I would go on walks with and stuff like that.
1: Did you eventually do like dating apps and stuff like
0: that?
1: You did.
0: Yeah. I mean, I'd never done that before. And then
1: neither have I.
0: I mean, it was, you know, it's funny. That was also good song fodder. So,
1: yeah. Talking about fires, was it Tinder? Was that the one you're using?
0: Very brief.
1: Yeah, okay.
0: That was the scary one.
1: Yeah. Anyway, I do want to ask you about how the early you, when you're a college kid, and you were drawn to the banjo. What made you find the banjo as your instrument for self-expression?
0: When I was in college, a friend of mine had a house show, and this local Austin guy named Ralph White played, and he plays the banjo. And I'd never seen it played that way. He has this incredible style. It's really unique to him. And I was enraptured by that. And the next day, Googled like banjo lessons in Austin.
1: Wow.
0: And found this place, South Austin Music.
1: Yeah,
0: it's a music store.
1: Yeah.
0: And found my teacher, Eddie Collins. And it was really affordable. And like, to my surprise, he had an opening and I just showed up and started taking lessons.
1: Yeah. So you showed up in New York City going to Parsons and studying photography with a banjo in hand.
0: I know. It's pretty funny.
1: Yeah.
0: I was like a fish out of water.
1: In a way, but it's also sort of like the hippest hipster in Brooklyn would probably be doing that.
0: There's such a history of folk music in New York too.
1: Hey,
0: you know?
1: That's where I come from. And yeah, that's how I got exposed to folk music and
0: that's cool.
1: All that stuff. Well, the journey continues, and now you went out to L.A., now you're back in Marfa.
0: Well, I'm splitting time between L.A. and Marfa, Texas now.
1: Yeah,
0: yeah.
1: And Marfa's a super art-centric town.
0: Yeah.
1: It's kind of an island unto itself, isn't
0: Absolutely.
1: It?
0: Absolutely. People that live there call it like being on the island.
1: Yeah.
0: And when you got to get out of town, you got to get off the island every now and then.
1: Yeah. And so when you normally tour, are you touring with a band? Or
0: Yeah, I'm just about to wrap up a little over three-week tour with my band.
1: Yeah.
0: Yeah.
1: Well, we don't have your band with us this week, but we have our band.
0: I know, it's awesome.
1: So we should eventually play some music together.
0: I would love to.
1: Welcome back to E-Town, Jess Williamson. Thanks.
0: This next one is another one off my new record, and it's called Hunter.

0: as Jess Williamson. We're in Texas and Los Angeles. Time Made Accidental is your new record, along with E-Tones. Jess Williamson will be back at the very end of the show. We've got more music coming up from Bahamas after a short break.
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0: I'm Nick Forster. I want to say hello to our listeners who are hearing E-Town right now on stations like KROV in Oroville, California, on WKZE in Red Hook and throughout the Hudson Valley, and on KMSU in Mankato, Minnesota. As always, if you want some more information, want to learn more about what's happening at E-Town, or you want to find out how to get tickets to a live show, so much is online at etown.org. Okay, we learned a little bit about Fire. We learned a little about Jess Williamson, who's kind of new. We got to revisit with Afy and decide exactly where the interest in ice cream comes from. We can each draw our own conclusions about that. But the songs are strong, and we're glad we got more coming. Would you please welcome back to the stage, Bahamas. Thank you.

And so, you know, I like to evolve as a songwriter. We're going to do a song now about gelato and bring the band out. It's pretty strong. You really just give me a whole thing to run with here, at the risk of ruining the whole show.

0: Thanks so much.
1: This one's just about trying to put love out in the world. Here it goes.

0: Thanks so much.
1: That's Bahamas. Nate Yerbanen along with Felicity Williams and Robin Dan, plus the house band, B-Tones, Braxton Kahn, Eric Moon on the keys, Kevin Johnson on the bass, newcomer Cooper Dickerson on the pedal steel. The record is called Bootcut. We're going to do one more song and get everybody out here on stage to do this last number for you. I want to thank all our guests, of course, Jess Williamson coming in from Texas via South Dakota on her way to L.A. Thanks to Bahamas coming from Canada at the end of their tour. Thanks to the E-Tones. Thanks to Rod Raga for coming and helping us learn more about the intensity of fires and how they happen and what we can do about them if we can. Thanks to the house band and to Helen Forster. Thanks to our engineers and our volunteers. Thanks to all of you for being a part of the audience this week. We're going to leave you with a song that was written by John Prine and made famous actually by other people. I'm Nick Forster. Hope you can be with us next week right here in E-Town.

0: This is a production of E-Town.
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3: 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Consume responsibly. Cannabis can be addictive. Cannabis can impair concentration and coordination. Do not operate a vehicle or machinery under the influence of cannabis. There may be health risks associated with the consumption of this product. Cannabis is not recommended for use by persons who are pregnant or nursing.
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owner is broke. 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

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And nobody's coming, because, hey, man, you see, advertising's expensive. Hey, what guarantee?

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'Cause once last November,

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0: a little wake-up call there. Good morning. Welcome to New Harmony. We start off today with a group known as Open the Door for Three, featuring Liz Knowles on fiddle, Kieran O'Hare on pipes, and Pat Broders on bouzouki. And they did a tune called Celia Cornelian. All right. And then Kathy Fink and Marcy Markser with Hold Each Other Up, and finishing up with something fairly lively from the Runa band, the Jutland set, which I think is Danish, I think. Welcome to the morning.
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0: One of America's most famous songs, or well-known songs, written by Steve Goodman. Arlo Guthrie sang it there. For the Fretless, did a tune right before that called The Big Trip, and we started off with David Mallet doing Pennsylvania Sunrise here on New Harmony.
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0: Our third set of the morning featured the Magnolia Janes, which a duo whose names are not Jane, but Sarah and Ashley. But and then we heard from their album, Light Years, a tune called Running, Claire Lynch, and the ensemble that created the album, Bluegrass Plays Tom Paxton. And did the Tom Paxton tune, I Give You the Morning, and we finished. No, then we heard Bela Fleck do a tune that's just called The Unidentified Piece for Banjo, and finish it up with Phil Henry with Keep On Singing here on New Harmony.
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0: Finishing up this hour of New Harmony with a set that began with Joni Mitchell doing Chelsea Morning. The Freight Hoppers did A Rovin' on a Winter's Night. Allison DeGroote and Tatiana Hargraves did The 8th of January, a little tune there. Nuala Kennedy and sung by Eamon O'Leary was As We Rove Out from their new album called Hydras. And again, Allison DeGroote playing the Green Valley Waltz to finish up that set. We'll be right back.
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baby, and go.

0: All right. Well, after we got off the train with Elvis Presley and the Callows Band, we had John Chain doing a thing about Jersey Barriers from an album called The Restless Soul Syndrome. Here on New Harmony, welcome to our second hour.
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0: After hearing Daryl Scott's version of Southern Cross from his album The Old Cane Back Rocker, I had to hear the real harmonizing of Crosby, Stills, Nash, and Young from Our House. We'll be right back.
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0: Well, Pepe Gambetta started that set off with Season of Suspension from an album he put out recently, last 2024, Terra Madre. The Squirrel Hillbillies did Good Luck John from their album Rhizomes. And we finished up with Rakish with a couple of tunes they did, Fool Spring and The Tortoise from their album Now. Oh, Now. Oh, Now.
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0: All right, finishing up today's show with Elin Jewell started off with Down the Road from her album Sundown Over Ghost Town. House of Hamel Revisited, they did Highwayman. Willie Watson from a new album of his, he did the song called Real Love, really nice. And finishing up there with the Salamander Crossings version of Walls of Time. I'm Dick Hermans, thanks so much for listening, and we'll catch you here next week. Bye.
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New from Widow's Peak, that's If You Change on She Rose Radio. Their new album is their seventh, called Roses. Also a new one from Biba Doobie featuring the Marias, All I Did Was Dream of You. Welcome to the She Rose Radio Hour, my friends. I'm your host, Carmel Holtz. 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You'll be helping to make this programming possible, which amplifies women's voices through song and conversations like the one that you'll hear later this hour with Yaya Bey. That's coming up in the second part of the show. Hope that you can stick around for that. Right now, getting into something new from Snail Mail. Her new album is called Ricochet. From it, here's Tractor Beam.

0: Sophie Allison, a.k.a. Soccer Mommy with Feel It All the Time, and Lindsay Jordan, a.k.a. Snail Mail with Tractor Beam. That comes from the new album Ricochet. And those two best friends are hitting the road together for a co-headlining tour in the fall. That should be amazing. I'm Carmel Holt. Don't go anywhere. This week we have Yaya Bey in the Shiro Spotlight. That's coming up after the break. Stay with us.
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0: You're listening to She Rose, and I'm Carmel Holt. Maybe it's the Gemini in me, but I love duality. And when it comes to the arts, I feel right at home with multidisciplinary creatives, especially ones that are fiercely independent and disruptors of the status quo. So besides being a huge fan of Yaya Bey's music, which itself draws from a wide sonic palette, including R&B, hip-hop, soca, reggae, dance music, disco, soul, and jazz, I'm a huge admirer of her output as a multi-hyphenate artist and activist. She is a visual artist who has shown her collages in New York City galleries, curated art programs, as well as doing her own illustrations and visuals for her albums, and choreographed her own music videos. She's also a poet, an educator, a producer, and an outspoken political activist. And first and foremost, Yaya Bey is an incredible songwriter. She grew up in Queens, New York, as the daughter of hip-hop artist Granddaddy IU. She was already gifted with a pen at a young age and helped her father write songs. This year marks the 10th anniversary of her ambitious 2016 mostly acoustic debut 10-track EP and multimedia project, The Many Alter Egos of Treletta Brown, which included an EP, a book, and a digital collage, which were all years in the making and were inspired by feminist writer Audre Lorde's famed biomythography. And on that album, Yaya explored the multifaceted sides of Black womanhood. Since that debut, Yaya's discography has grown at a dizzying pace, and on the heels of releasing her acclaimed 2025 album, Do It Afraid, she's already returned this April with her follow-up, the excellent seventh album, Fidelity. I caught up with Yaya in Brooklyn a couple weeks ago, and I'm so thrilled to share our conversation with you as we welcome Yaya Bey as this week's Shiro in the Spotlight.
5: Yaya, welcome to Shiros.
6: Hi.
5: Hi. So talk to us about Fidelity.
6: I mean, I made it right after I got off the road in the fall, so like October, and I had to hand it in by December. So I was like in the studio every day for like 2 months. What do I say about Fidelity? I just knew it was right coming off of another album. And I felt in my gut I should go back and make another one. The label was like, girl, yeah. What? I think now they get it. But at first they were like, what the? And I was like, don't worry, it's going to be great. It was supposed to be a sister album to Do It Afraid.
5: Yeah.
6: But I don't really think that is that.
5: But there's some connects, you know, there's some continuums from yeah. Do It Afraid, like Dream Girl, the Lexapro mix.
6: In the Towns, yeah.
5: Yeah, yeah. Do you want to talk to us about either one of those tracks? I wanted to play a little clip. We'll set it up.
6: Yeah, well, I mean, the first Dream Girl and Do It Afraid is like this fantasy and like the whole idea of like being a fantasy. And then right. on Fidelity, the second Dream Girl is like, it's called the Lexapro mix. And like Lexapro is like an antidepressant.
5: Yeah, yeah.
6: And I guess it's kind of a play on like the pressure that women have to be a fantasy or to live up to some expectation and how like that will drive you into a depression. And I guess it's kind of my way of saying I'm really not up for that. That's running me into the ground. So I guess the flip side of it.

0: We just heard a clip of Dream Girl Lexapro mix from Fidelity, the new album by Yaya Bae, your seventh full-length album.
1: Yeah.
0: That's wild.
1: Yeah, I know.
0: It's been 10 years since The Many Alter Egos. Do you know that? That this is the 10th anniversary this year?
1: Yeah. Man, it's been a crazy ride trying to believe in myself to keep doing this. And I want to do this for the rest of my life. And, like, what that looks like has to continuously change and has to continuously adapt. You know, when I put out The Many Alter Egos of Treloetta Brown, like, it only came out on SoundCloud for a long time.
0: Yeah.
1: You know, it wasn't on streaming until 2020. And at that time, that was enough. Like, SoundCloud was big enough that, like, you could have a whole music career just on SoundCloud. That was a time,
0: yeah.
1: You know, and I was getting press in the fader, et cetera, et cetera.
0: Yeah.
1: Now that could never happen. And you have to TikTok, you know? So just continuously trying to carve out space for myself because in some spaces I don't check a lot of boxes. I don't fit into a lot of molds. Every album I have to create the opportunities for myself because no one's offering them to me. Like, it looks like a lot is happening for me, but like every album I'm building the opportunities. Even sometimes when there's photo shoots for press, like mm-hmm. they're not offering me shoots. You know, like I offer them photos. I go on and on and on. Like the big moments, I'm pulling them out of my time after time. And that's exhausting because I put a project out every year since 2019.
0: Yeah.
1: And I'm burnt out.
0: Yeah. Yeah. I get it.
1: Yeah.
0: I get it. And I was curious about your perspective as well, like controlling all of that is a positive, right? You get to kind of control the narrative. How do you build this each time so that you feel comfortable?
1: Being perceived is crazy.
0: Yeah.
1: I mean, sometimes it's fun, you know, like I work with my friends a lot. So, you know, a video shoot is fun. Photo shoots can be fun, you know. Yeah. The popularity contest of it all, it's just not for me. It's not healthy for me. And it's distracting. I'm just trying to make an album I can live with 10 years from now and yeah. be like, not cringe at it. But I, like, it's my job and my bills have to get paid. And having a music career is really expensive. So then you find yourself playing some of the game because my bills have to get paid, and then you have to have discernment to know how much of this game do I want to play? How much of this game do I have to play? How much of it is me falling for the okey-doke? Like, and how much of it is me being stubborn? Like, having to discern it all, and then also having these big bills. Because I always relate it to, like, having a restaurant, you know? Like,
0: yeah.
1: You have this overhead all the time. You want to go on a tour, it costs money to go on a tour. You're not going to get that money back till after the tour. You might not get that money back. You know, like, there's constant investments, and the longer you do it, the more successful you are, the bigger the bills. And that can be scary sometimes, too. Mm-hmm. And also just trying not to let the financial pressure of it scare me into doing things I don't want to do. So it's a balance, you
0: know? That's huge. I'd love to shift to how you work, how you feel like even from Do It Afraid to Fidelity, and especially looking back to Many Alter Egos, like how you see your sonic journey having evolved.
1: It's still evolving.
0: Yeah.
1: I go to the studio and I'm just like figuring it out. Like writing, sure, you know, like I write songs all day. Figuring out like what I want my voice to sound like and what I want to do with the background vocals, and do I want a trumpet player to come in? Which bass player do I need, and how to configure it all? Every time I make an album, I'm kind of just like in discovery mode. I feel like that process is becoming easier because I'm practicing every time I make an album. I guess this is my music education, the album making process. So I figure it out as I go and it gets easier. This album, I feel like I knew a lot more than I did in other albums. Like, I'd been touring longer. Touring will kick your ass, but it'll make you better in the studio. And I'd just gotten off a tour. It was a brutal tour. It was brutal.
0: What was brutal about it?
1: Everything.
0: Okay, you don't have to get into it if you don't want to.
1: You know, I was playing with some guys, and guys are ass. Men are ass. Just like, they'll beat your confidence down if you let them. And like, that was hard. It was a hard, long tour. And by the time I got to the studio, it was like, okay, I'm going to just release. I like making albums too, so I was happy when I made this album.
0: Hey, how about hiring some women to be your band? I wonder what that would do.
1: That would be great. Yeah. That would be great. I mean, hopefully soon. I'm going on a tour in September.
0: They're out there.
1: Yeah.
0: They're just not getting hired.
1: Yeah, they're not getting the job. And in certain, depending on certain areas you go to, they're not even safe to be in the spaces sometimes to find them. Like, in D.C., I know maybe two women who play keys. You know, one woman who's a drummer. Because the spaces are male-dominated.
0: Right.
1: So, like, that's the thing, too. It's like, there might have been, like, in certain scenarios, like, say, there's an open mic or a jam session where you might be able to go find a woman bass player or a non-binary bass player. My bass player, Sweet, is not a man, and they're fantastic. Like, they're out there, you know. But keys, drums, a lot of times you go in these spaces, right? And, like, maybe there were women or non-binary folk that were in there, and then the guys ran them off. Mm-hmm. You know what I mean? Or, like, it's not safe to be in the space. You know what I mean? And so then where are you going to find them? And, like, that's the thing. Like, I would have to put, like, a call out. You know, and I'm not in a place in my career where, like, I'm going to open mics. You know what I mean? It's possible for sure.
0: Yeah.
1: You know, but you got to put the work in to find that, because the spaces are not safe for women.
0: And that's why we also need to boost staffing at these venues. Crews in general need to be staffed up and getting people behind the boards that are women and gender expansive folks, you know, so that the spaces get safer and feel better. Like, I think about you leaving that tour and feeling so happy to get back to your own studio and your writing and the album. Like, that's your safe space, right?
1: Right.
0: Yeah.
1: Man, because if you get me to talking about the infrastructure, we'd be here all day.
0: Well, listen, that's what this space was built for, though. Yeah, yeah.
1: I mean, I don't know. I feel like the music industry is like America. You just have to burn it down and build something new.
0: New, yeah.
1: Because, like, every aspect of my life, there's a white man in my pocket.
0: Yeah.
1: In every aspect of my life.
0: Mm-hmm.
1: Right? Especially in, like, my career. And, I mean, if you're independent, you go through streaming services, it's a white man in your pocket. Mm-hmm. If you sign to a label, it's a white man in your pocket.
0: Yeah.
1: You touring, it's a white man in your pocket. The venues, it's a white man in your pocket. Your publishing, it's a white man in your pocket. Like, PR, the publications,
0: yeah,
1: it's a white man.
0: Yeah.
1: And I spent every single album campaign, like, fighting the narrative, fighting this, fighting that. Like, right. Every time I put an album out, it's a 50-year-old white man writing about my records. What we got in common. Like, I think that is disrespectful to even assign my records. Last album campaign, Flood Magazine, they let this white man, he looked like he in an 80s rock band. Why would you do that? I mean, in every aspect, it's that. And even, like, when you talk about musicianship and you talk about playing and how safe it is for women in spaces or gender expansive folks in spaces, and then you have to go back into, like, everybody's mad there's a white man in their pocket, and, like, how that shows up, and, like, the frustration that men have in spaces. A lot of these men that are playing in these jazz clubs and these clubs, they're frustrated because they're men, but they don't have the power that white men have. And that shows up in how they treat you and how much they're drinking, and they're drinking their frustration away. Everything just goes back to it's a white man in your pocket, and his hand is deep in your pocket. You may not even know who he is or what he looked like. My last label, if I saw the CEO walking down the street, I wouldn't even know it was him. Wow. But they eating off of me. So, I don't know. The album campaigns, they just never go how I want them to. Because, like, first of all, there aren't women in the spaces. There damn sure ain't black women in the spaces. And there aren't people who are coming from where I'm coming from. So, I'm just spending a whole album campaign translating, so we can never get to the meat of what's going on.
0: Right.
1: Because I gotta translate to you because you're a 45-year-old white man from Ohio. You look like Steely Dan. Like, what?
0: I'm sorry, I'm laughing.
1: Even when I get good reviews, right? It's like so much of my music is esoteric, you know? Like the towns. The towns is about New York being gentrified. Like, you don't even know that, like, some people call New York the towns. Like, you don't even know music. Like, there's references here that, like, you had to be there, right? But even if this is not your experience, why would it ever be Steely Dan? Why would you disrespect me like that? And I think that it's frustrating because I think, one, black people are experts at white people because we have to be to survive. But white people don't know what's going on with us, especially not no 50-year-old white man. Like, I am so out of your depth. I am so out of your depth. You're delusional if you think you understand me. Not only is there a racial barrier, there is a gender barrier, there is a class barrier. And like the white male ego is so like absurd. Like, you're just like a straight old white guy. What do you know? You've been coddled your whole life, your whole existence. Every breath you breathe is provided for you and taken from someone else. I feel like this, like, white supremacist patriarchy is like, is the sky blue? No, it's green. And we all just have to say it's green, or you're going to starve, or you'll never work again, or you will not be safe. And it, like, the green sky theory, it trickles down into everything. And like, everybody's trying to have proximity to this green sky. Mm. Where, going back to like in the jazz clubs, you have black men that are mad that they have the privilege of manhood but not the privilege of whiteness. And now it's hard to be in black spaces. I don't know. I have these deep conversations every time I have an album campaign because it's like, it really is all connected, where at every aspect of my life, it's like a trickle-down effect where, like, there is a white man in everybody's pockets, and I get reminded that he the deepest in mine. And all the time, I'm like, I have joy. You know, I spend so much time, like, I'm not this downtrodden person, right? But I guess these conversations are necessary, so I end up having to have them. It's complicated because it's like, this is not all that I am. But if you ask me about my album, then we got to talk about the music industry. And if we talk about the music industry, then we got to talk about capitalism. If we talk about capitalism, then we got to talk about white supremacist patriarchy. Then we got to, you know what I mean? And so then I missed the opportunity to say, well, you know, like, this is why I made this dance record, or this is how, you know, you, like the light stuff. And then every album campaign is like, I'm fun, y'all. Sure, sure you are, girl. We've never seen you be fun. I promise I'm lots of fun, but, you know.
0: I don't even know where to go from there. I mean, it's just really, I'm so thankful that you just shared all that. And I still want to hear about you being fun, and I still want to hear about the record, because there's a lot to talk about here too, right? And they're not disconnected. Connect us. If we were going to go from what you just said into a track, what track would you take us to? What's like the first thing that comes to mind?
1: Maybe The Towns, which is a song about gentrification. For me, I'm Black, and like the thing about us is like, no matter what we're going through, we are like masters of joy, you know? Like, we're the whole reason the internet is funny, you know what I mean? And like, a lot of times, it'd be us laughing at our pain, through our pain, despite our pain, in spite of our pain. And it doesn't consume me. I know that it's there, you know? And like, I have thoughts about it. I have lots of thoughts about it. But you don't get through nothing crying. I mean, you got to cry. That's important. But you got to dance through it too. You got to laugh through it. You got to be the full spectrum of who you are through it, you know? And like, that's why I have so many dance records on my albums. But obviously, I got a lot to say. I don't know. Girl, I don't know what happened today. I just came here and just started yapping.
0: All right. Well, I'm going to play a clip of The Towns, Bella Noche Part 2.
1: Yeah.
0: Bella Noche is a club in Baton Rouge.
1: Yes, and it's from this clip. If you can't go to Bella Noche, then where the hell are
0: you
1: going to
0: go? Yeah.

0: Tell them what we do here. That's the Towns from Yahya Bey's new album, Fidelity. She's our guest today on Shiro's, and I'm Carmel Holt. What's your favorite song on this record?
1: It switches a lot.
0: Yeah. How about today? What's your favorite?
1: Maybe The Great Migration. That was the hardest song to make.
0: How come?
1: Well, me and exactly who I work with a lot, we had like the bones of something. He had put some drums and I had found this like gospel loop, a piano loop. Mm-hmm. And that's all we had for a long time. But even then, it felt like this could be such a great record. It just took a long time to like, one, feel confident enough that I could record to it. And then from there, all of the vocal layers. And then I was like, oh, it needs trumpet. And then when it had trumpet, I was like, oh, it needs a djembe. And like, so it just took a long time to understand what the record needed. Mm-hmm. So I had that track the longest. I probably had it for as long as I was working on Do It Afraid, actually. And then eventually I was like, okay, I'm gonna build it out. And I really like it now.

0: That was The Great Migration from Yaya Bey's new album, Fidelity. If you're just joining us, she's our guest this week on She Rose. I'm Carmel Holt.
1: We do a thing to wrap up each episode called the She Rose Magic Wand, and it's about manifesting. So if you held the magic wand, Yaya Bey, first thought, best thought, first wave of the wand, you could change anything in the music industry for women, non-binary folks, queer folks, BIPOC folks, anybody who's still doesn't have an equal platform, a safe space, what would you change?
2: Everybody just make a livable wage. Everybody just have what they need. You know? That'd probably be it.
1: Yeah. That's a good one. May it be so. How should we close? Let's pick one more track.
2: Oh, one more track. Oh, Cup of Water.
1: Anything you want to tell us about what this song's about?
2: Oh, Cup of Water is about duality and how you decide to see things. You know, is it half full or almost empty? The whole song is kind of written in contradictions. Mm-hmm. On a cold, cold day when the sun was out, the rain did pour, but it was still a drought. I was 1 foot in, I was 1 foot out. I walked by faith, but I was filled with doubt. Like, it's just maybe me trying to remind myself that I have authorship of my life, even when it doesn't feel like it, and that I get to choose how I perceive things, because how I perceive it determines how I'll act on it. And I'm not always going to get my way, you know, and things aren't going to happen on the timeline that I want it always. But it's still a life worth living.

0: 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Thank you for coming to Shiro's. This has been amazing.
1: Thank you.
0: Massive thanks once again to Yaya Bey for joining us. Her new album, Fidelity, is available now on Drink Some Water. 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
4: It's She Rose, and I'm Carmel Holt. Hannah Harding, a.k.a. Aldis Harding, just put out her seventh album called Train on the Island, and I can't stop listening to it. I'm obsessed. This song is one of my favorites from the new album. This is called One Stop.

0: a brand new one from Asnif Korkisian, who records and performs as Bedouin. That's one thing off of her fantastic new album, Neon Summer Skin, and new Aldous Harding as well, One Stop, from her new album, Train on the Island.
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3: 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Cannabis can be addictive. Cannabis can impair concentration and coordination. 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Cannabis is not recommended for use by persons who are pregnant or nursing.
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The new Courtney Marie Andrews album is called Valentine. From it, that was Keeper at 98.1 KZE on Shiro's Radio. And do go see Courtney Marie Andrews later today. She's opening up for the Wood Brothers at Arrowwood in lovely Accord. I'm Carmel Holt. It is Shiro's Radio at 98.1 KZE. And the first hour of our show is also syndicated around the country. And I couldn't do that without the support of my local here, KZE, and without the support of you, the listeners, for tuning in. Thank you very much. We're going to continue now with another Shiro who's been on the show a couple of times over the years. This is Sasami from her recent album, Blood on the Silver Screen. This is Honey Crash.

0: Prince recorded it for his album Dirty Mind, which came out in 1980, and then gave it to Cyndi Lauper for her 1983 album She's So Unusual. When You Were Mine on She Rose Radio on KZE. A new one from Grace Potter called Love Me Not from an upcoming new album called Trespassers, which will be out in August. And Sasami's Honey Crash. It's Carmel Holt. It is She Rose Radio at 98.1 KZE. And stay with us for something new from Satya, also Solange and Alicia Keys.
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0: It's She Rose Radio at 98.1 KZE. I'm Carmel Holt. This is Satya from her full-length debut album, Yellow House. It's Project 10.

0: classic from Aretha, 98.1 KZE on Shiro's Radio. Alicia Keys covering Prince, How Come You Don't Call Me. Kind of in a Prince mood this week. Songs by Prince covered by Shiro's. Solange, Cranes in the Sky, and Project 10 is the name of the song by Satya from her full-length debut album, Yellow House. It's Shiro's at 98.1 KZE, and I'm Carmel Holt. Don't go anywhere. I've got brand new Sylvan Esso lined up. Also something from recent guest Rap Boys.
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0: the Linda Lindas on She Rose Radio with Burning Out. And Rat Boys Anywhere from their excellent new album, Singing to an Empty Chair. If you missed Rat Boys on She Rose, definitely go check that out in the She Rose archives on the podcast, which you can listen to anywhere you get your podcasts. And super excited to hear of new Sylvan Esso. We heard Hot Slob, that's hot off the press, and they've just announced a tour as well. Hopefully we'll have news of a new album is my guess. I'm Carmel. Stay with us on She Rose for something classic from Heart and a new one from Blondshell.
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Hooray for the riffraff at 98.1 KZE with Alibi. Don't miss Alinda Segarra and their band at Bearsville Theater on Wednesday, June 17th. New one from Blanchel called Heart Has to Work So Hard and Magic Man from Heart. I'm Carmel saying bye for now. Thanks so much for hanging out with us. More on She Rose Radio at SheRoseRadio.com. Also check out the podcast where you can hear all of our She Rose interviews. I'll see you next week. Same time, same place, 11 to 1 on 98.1 KZE. I'll leave you this one from Bonnie Raitt.

celebrating musical diversity in the Mid-Hudson Valley, the Berkshires, and the Litchfield Hills. 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

98.1 KZE, starting off our Saturday afternoon together with a little Band of Horses with No One's Gonna Love You. This is Alyssa with you, as always, on your Saturday afternoons. I'm here from 1 to 5, and we got a lot of good music to get into today. So let's just get into it. We got some Beatles for you with I've Got a Feeling, 98.1 KZE.

0: 98.1 KZE with some Rachel and Vilray with Forever Never Lasts. Before that, we had the Wood Brothers with Puff of Smoke and I've Got a Feeling by the Beatles before that one. Remember, guys, and we've been hearing about it this week, but WKZE is the place to go for your Gray Fox tickets. They are on sale now, and KZE's got the discount for you. 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And to get that special discount, you can call WKZE at 845-758-9810, extension 107, which will get you in touch with your midday man, Adam, Monday through Friday, 9 a.m. to 5 p.m., and he will get you what you need. So that is for the Gray Fox Bluegrass Festival. We are super excited for it. As always, it's going to be on Wednesday, July 15th through Sunday, July 19th over in the Catskills at Walsh Farm in Oak Hill. So check it out. 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It's on our website. It's on our homepage. So click around on there. Find out more information. Up next, though, we got a quick little break, and then we will be back with some Pink Martini with Let's Never Stop Falling in Love. 98.1 KZE.
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0: 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So stay tuned for that. 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

98.1 KZE with some Lord for you with What Was That? Before that, we had Art Thief, Behold Queen. I haven't seen Art Thief in so long. I miss them. They got to come back to New Paltz pretty soon, I hope. Before that, some Muna with East Side Girls. And at the top, we had Allison Russell for you with No Springtime, because it's not spring anymore. It is summer. And speaking of summer, one of the events going on this summer is the Ride for Mental Health. We've got the 10th annual Ride for Mental Health hitting the road on June 27th and 28th in New Paltz. Speaking of New Paltz, I was just saying that. Whoa. And this year, our guy, Adam, is taking the ride, and you can ride along with him on Team KZE. And when you do that, you score a $40 discount off of your registration fee if you use code, all caps, KZE2026 at the checkout. You can follow Adam's training journey on air and on our socials, and you can sign up to ride at therideformentalhealth.org. Check it out. It's also on the homepage of our website for more info. Up next for you, we got a little break coming up, and then we got some Big Fat Dog by the Sierra Leone's Refugee All-Stars. So stick around. We got more music for you. 98.1 KZE.

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0: 98.1 KZE with little Heather Maloney for you with Call Yourself. This is Alyssa with you on your Saturday afternoon. I hope you're having a good one. And we've got more good music coming up right now. We got some Otis Redding for you. 98.1 KZE.
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0: 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That was "You're My Morning Jacket" with "Time Waited." And before that, we had Peter Karb and Sue Foley with "Wait," and Otis Redding with "These Arms of Mine" at the top for you. And I hope you enjoyed them. This is Alyssa with you for your regularly scheduled Saturday afternoon. And I wanted to tell you real quick about some of our friends that helped make this happen here at KZE. I'm going to tell you about a little D Rody, because it is summertime, and if your AC isn't ready for the heat, you are not alone. After the long winter, systems get dirty, worn down, and end up working harder, and with energy prices rising, that can hit your wallet pretty fast. So that's why your neighbors at D-Rody offer the To the Rescue plan, priority service, seasonal checkups, and fast repairs, or honest advice if it's time for a new system. 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Check them out. Up next for you, we're going to take a quick little break, and we'll be back with more music in just a sec. 98.1 KZE.
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98.1 KZE with a little cover for you, Gloria Gaynor's cover of Never Can Say Goodbye from the Jackson 5 for you. My subtle Jackson 5, my subtle Michael Jackson for the hour. There you go. Before that, we had one of my other favorites, David Bowie, with some Let's Dance. For that, Herbie Hancock with Fat Mama, and Magic Sam with Everything's Gonna Be Alright at the top for you. And I know you've been hearing about it, but I want to remind you, as always, to come out and celebrate with us on Monday, June 29th, for the one-year anniversary of Covered in Dead on KZE. It's going to be an evening of free outdoor live music right in New Paltz. We will be popping up at Hetty Teddy's right on Main Street, 57 Main Street. Music starting at 7 o'clock with the Deadbeats. It's Denise's band, the host of Covered in Dead. They're going to be doing a free outdoor concert for you guys on a beautiful summer evening in New Paltz. What more could you want? So check it out. Monday, June 29th. Music starts at 7 o'clock. If you can't be there, tune in. It'll be Covered in Dead Live, so check it out. Up next for you, we got the Community Bulletin Board, so stay tuned for all your community events coming up. And when we return from a little break, we got some Goose for you, some good old Goose. 98.1 KZE. 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Sunday, June 14th from 10 a.m. to 2 p.m., Rhinebeck Farmers Market in the municipal parking lot. Monday, June 15th from 2 to 3 p.m., Rhinebeck at Home presents Frank Palea on organic farming, architecture, and street art in Cuba, hosted at the Star Library. Tuesday, June 16th from 12:30 to 3 p.m., the library stitchers meet at East Fishkill Community Library. Wednesday, June 17th from 6 to 8 p.m., LGBTQIA+ game night at the Hotchkiss Library in Sharon, Connecticut. Friday, June 19th, Woodstock Juneteenth 2026 begins, a full weekend of celebration, culture, and community. To submit your nonprofit or community event to KZE, email the who, what, where, when of your event to info@wkze.com.

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0: 98.1 KZE with some Jeff Beck for you with She's a Woman. Before that, we had the Jimi Hendrix Experience, sorry, with Hey Joe, Arcade Fire with Electric Blue, and Goose with Good to Be. And I hope you enjoyed them. Remember, we've got like so much other stuff going on, by the way, other than like radio. I know we're a radio station, but we've got more than that. We've got all sorts of different content for you, such as what's up on our YouTube. 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

Some shot. Everything, everything, everything gonna be all right this morning. 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

0: lots of fun now. 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
1: All right, girl.
0: Just me and my mates. You know I can make the moon come up, honey. No, 6 hours late.

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98.1 KZE with a little KZE classic around here with some mammals for you with Luna Lights. It is Lissa with you here on your Saturday afternoon, and up next for you, we got some good old Chris Trapper for you with I Wish I Was Cool, and then we got some Jay Collins, so stick around, we got a lot more tunes to get to. 98.1 KZE.

0: 98.1 KZE with little Jay Collins and the Northern Resistance with More Than Enough. Jay was also one of our Parlor Session guests this year, so shout out to Jay. And then Chris Trapper with Wish I Was Cool, who had a show at Bumball Barn that KZE did a presents on, so shout out to Chris as well. Anyway, those, I hope you enjoyed both of their songs. Up next for you, we're going to get a little jazzy after this commercial break, because I want to tell you about our new jazz show. And please excuse, we're having our lawn mowed, so I don't know if you can hear that right now, but if you can, please excuse that noise. But we've got our brand new jazz show coming with our very own Brian as the host, and it's going to be Jazz Inside Out every Tuesday night starting next week, June 16th. He is such a knowledgeable person when it comes to jazz and all sorts of music, but he is bringing his love and appreciation for jazz of all different flavors and all the different icons of the genre to KZE, and we are so excited to have it here. So we're gonna get a little jazzy coming up next, but here's a quick little break for you here on 98.1 KZE.
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2: 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Consume responsibly. Cannabis can be addictive. Cannabis can impair concentration and coordination. Do not operate a vehicle or machinery under the influence of cannabis. There may be health risks associated with the consumption of this product. Cannabis is not recommended for use by persons who are pregnant or nursing.
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6: 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Happening in Manchester, Vermont, July 9th through the 12th. 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

0: 98.1 KZE with a little Jeff Goldblum with 4 on 6 and Broken English, and Art Blakey and the Jazz Messengers with Caravan, which always makes me think of the movie Whiplash. Such a great movie with Miles Teller in it. So good. Haven't seen it? Go check it out. Really good movie. But yeah, I told you we were going to get a little jazzy there for a few minutes because I wanted to, you know, show you maybe a taste of what you might hear with Brian's new show, Jazz Inside Out, every Tuesday night, starting next week, June 16th at 8 o'clock to midnight. Check it out if you like jazz, or if you don't like jazz and maybe you want to learn about jazz, and maybe you'll see if you're a fan of jazz. I don't know. Check it out. It's jazz. But anywho, I want to tell you right now about another kind of music thing we got going on around here at KZE, which is the Moonbloom Festival. 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Up next, we got a little break for you. 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

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I'm the mayor of the village and thrilled to have the station located here. 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

0: 98.1 KZE. That was some good time by Trombone Shorty and the New Breed Brass Band. Before that, we had King Kong by Pigeons Playing Ping Pong, Rosanna by Toto, and Hound Dog by Etta James at the top for you. A lot of fun, different things, a lot of different vibes in there. It is 3:45-ish, which means it is 1 hour away exactly from Cannabis Corner, because it is Saturday, and at Saturday at 4:45, we've got Cannabis Corner for you, where Rick and Jeanette have weekly conversations about the cannabis scene across our region, talking to professionals in the scene, local dispensaries, and highlighting all sorts of different products and wellness and all the things that go into cannabis. So he and Jeanette have a new episode coming out for you in just about an hour, and I won't spoil it, but it's a good one. So stay tuned for that at 4:45. Up next for you, we've got another little break, and then when we return, we've got the infamous String Dusters with Dead Man Walking live from when we were at their sound check at the Bardavon. 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
4: 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Cannabis can be addictive. Cannabis can impair concentration and coordination. Do not operate a vehicle or machinery under the influence of cannabis. There may be health risks associated with the consumption of this product. Cannabis is not recommended for use by persons who are pregnant or nursing.
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98.1 KZE with a little Joyride by Lucius for you. It's Alyssa with you for a little longer here on your Saturday afternoon before we get into that good old Cannabis Corner and that good old Professor Louie. So stay tuned with me. We got a lot more good music coming up, like this next one. You know I don't go a shift around here these days without some Michael Jackson. We got some Human Nature for you coming up. 98.1 KZE.

0: Before that, of course, the king, Michael Jackson, we had some Human Nature for you. Hope you enjoyed it. I know I did. I was up here dancing. So I wanted to remind you guys, as you know, later on today, we've got your cannabis corner in about 45 minutes or so, a little longer, a little less. We'll see. And I want to remind you that your cannabis corner is brought to you by Upstate Pines Dispensary in Red Hook, New York, offering cannabis, pre-rolls, vapes, edibles, and more. And they're open 7 days a week, upstatepines.com. I was just there this morning hanging out with them, filming a new little video for our little Instagram thing. And you'll see that, you know, and you'll see it actually now. It's already been up. What am I talking about? It's up there. So check it out, Upstate Pines. Up next for you, let's see, we got a little break coming up, of course, and then we've got some Lara Hope and the Arctones with Floating Down the River. So stick around, 91 KZE.
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2: 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Cannabis is not recommended for use by persons who are pregnant or nursing.
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This is Kevin from Phoenicia, New York, and I've been listening to KZE for about 25 years. 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

0: 98.1 KZE, that was a little Dave Edmonds with Girls Talk for you. Rosanna Cash, Heartaches by the Numbers, Fleetwood Mac, Sisters of the Moon, and Lara Hope and the Arctones with Floating Down the River for you. 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
1: 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Lark Hall in Albany, Happy Hour with Spendthrift Lover at the 11. Later on at Lark Hall, Runaway Gin, Rojan Brewing Company in Hillsdale, New York, The Winin' Boys, The Falcon in Marlboro, Chris Bergson, East River Blues, The Lemon Squeeze in New Paltz, The Slackers, Daryl's House in Pauling, Departure, Journey Tribute, Tempo Performing Arts Center in Kingston, The Garifuna Collective with Pulso DiBarro, Town Crier in Beacon, Rick Estrin and The Nightcats, The Falcon in Marlboro, Aquarius on the Underground Stage Saturday. The Falcon in Marlboro, a matinee with the Ed Palermo Big Band, and a night show with the Ed Palermo Big Band. 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Lark Hall in Albany, happy hour at the 11 with Mike McCann and the Underdogs. At Lark Hall, Neon Avenue, Town Crier in Beacon, Joe DeRusso on the Salon Stage. On the main stage, the Willie Nile Band at the Phoenicia Playhouse in Phoenicia. Flying Cat Music Series presents the Rick Reyes Trio. Buttonball Barn in South Egremont, Massachusetts, Brian Dalzani as the Loner. The Music of Neil Young, Daryl's House in Pauling, Way Behind the Sun. Brunch. Later on at Daryl's House, Departure, the Journey Tribute. The Local in Saugerties, the Golden Eras of Jamaican Music with the New York City Ska Orchestra featuring Larry McDonald of the Scatolites. The Lemon Squeeze in New Paltz, The Traps. Sunday. Town Crier Cafe, brunch with Margie Zintz and Mike LaRocco. Later on, showcase with Sam Gleason, Madeline Fezan, and David Roper. Daryl's House in Pauling, Psycho Circus, NYC, tribute to Kiss. Tempo in Kingston, country swing dance with Miss Tess. The Falcon in Marlboro, the Guillermo Klein Quintet. This has been the entertainment calendar, 98.1 KZE.
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0: 91 KZE with some Joe Jackson with Kinda Coot for you. New Master Sounds with What You Want and Bon Iver with From. And this is pretty much all from me today, guys. That's all I've got going on, because up next for you, we got a little break right into your Cannabis Corner, hosted by Rick and Jeanette. So stay tuned. That's coming up in just a couple seconds here, a couple minutes. But yeah, my final reminder, you know, check out all the new shows we've got going on. We had our debut new show happen just this week. We had Jack Grace's Old Hotel. It's going to be every Thursday. Monday, we've got the brand new show, Grateful Dead Hour. Check it out at 11 o'clock. And then Tuesday, we've got Jazz Inside Out, hosted by Brian, from 8 to midnight. So all new shows, all new things, always new stuff going on at KZE. So stay tuned, stay listening, stay up to date. And that is all from me. I have been Alyssa. I will be back with you guys on Wednesday night after your Nighthawks. And I will see you then. 98.1 KZE. Here's a little break and some Cannabis Corner for you.
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5: Hi, friends. Welcome to another edition of Cannabis Corner. I'm Rick.
6: And I'm Jeanette.
5: And joining us is Nicole Ritchie, and she's from
7: NY Small Pharma.
5: And you have an event coming up, and tell us all about it.
7: Sure. Well, just want to say NY Small Pharma with an F-A-R-M-A, and our event, we host the annual Craft Flower Cup, and it's on June 20th in Warwick, New York.
5: Now, there's a big difference between farmer with an F and pharma with a PH, so thanks for clearing that up. Jeanette has a question for you.
6: Yeah, we're so excited about this event. We can't wait. And there's been so much buzz about it, and we just want to make sure everybody knows a little bit about it. So the first question we were thinking about is, who gets to enter this great event?
7: Thanks. It's open. We have two divisions, licensed and home grow. So there's a winner for home grow, there's a winner for licensed, and then they go up against each other in best in cup. And this year we have over 30 growers that are licensed and a good portion of home grow as well, with a total of 42 samples.
6: Oh my God, that's amazing.
7: I was just going to say, it's one of our largest licensed entries in the 4 years we've been doing it, so we're really excited.
6: That's awesome. And who's judging it?
7: Our judges include cultivators, breeders, cannabis enthusiasts, consumers, industry professionals, all from across New York.
6: Awesome.
7: And what makes the competition truly unique versus other cups is that they're all of the judging is done blind. So the judges don't know whether it's a home grow, it's licensed, it's indica, sativa, a true hybrid, if it's outdoor, indoor, mixed light, if it's been grown in living soil. They have no idea. It's completely blind.
5: Nicole, I have a quick question. If you're tasting wine, you usually swirl it around your mouth and you spit it out. What do you do when you're sampling 30 different brands of cannabis?
7: That's a great question. So we walk them through on our judges' form how to assess it. Most of the people that we choose, especially the breeders and growers, already know. But you definitely inhale, unlike Bill Clinton, in our judging competition. But we ask folks not to stack the samples. So we give them ample time to be able to do X number of samples in a day, where they're not smoking other cannabis or other samples back to back, so they can really review each one independently.
6: That's smart, really smart. Let me ask this. once you, the winner is finally found out at the award ceremony coming up, which we're so excited about, what are they going to get? What's the prize?
7: So they get, of course, bragging rights and the respect of their peers, which is probably the biggest thing that these growers look for. They get trophies. The top tier gets their biggest trophies. And then we also work with those growers on helping them market and giving them a lot of attention throughout the year. And a lot of the winners in our competition, you know, it puts them on the radar. Dispensaries reach out to them, are interested in wanting to carry them and see their products just based on the fact that they won. And that's really what we're looking to do. And, you know, every year people learn a little bit more from the judges' comments on how they can improve their grow.
6: Wow, I love that. That is great. And I think one of the best things about it is that it is a blind tasting, because it really does put it so everybody, you don't know what you're tasting when you are judging. And I think that's really, really smart.
7: I agree. Thanks for recognizing that. You know, a lot of times people walk in, as you know, as a dispensary owner, people walk in with assumptions about how indica affects them, how sativa affects them, whether, you know, THC matters to them or not. And the fact that they don't know that really gives it a very clean answer. And we also work with researchers to put questions in there to test their blind knowledge. Can they tell if it was grown indoor or outdoor based on the feel of the high? Can they tell if it's an indica or a sativa, or even just by examining it? And we also ask them if they can guess the cultivar. So we put those questions in there to test people's blind knowledge.
5: Nicole, can you tell us the winner from 2025? Was it a sativa, hybrid, indica?
7: That's funny. I don't remember what the plant shape was like, because indica sativa really is about plant shape and mm-hmm. nothing more than plant morphology, although that there are certain attributes to each that tend to also show in the flower and in the experience of smoking the flower. Mm-hmm. But last year, Legacy sweep the competition. They took first and second in Best in Cup. So, yeah, so this year, hopefully, New York License comes back strong.
6: Yeah, you never know, right?
5: And Nicole,
7: you never know. A good grower is a good grower.
5: What's coming up in 2026 for you, Nicole?
7: For New York Small Pharma? Well, New York Small Pharma is a not-for-profit. We're not an event organization. We really do this to bring education to the community and to help our small craft growers get a platform. Anyone who's paying attention knows the small players are really struggling against these billion-dollar corporate companies that have, you know, businesses in many states. And so, you know, we work closely with them through this not-for-profit. We work with social and economic equity. And for us in 2026, we're launching a cannabis craft incubator for social and economic equity. And we're also applying for our research license. We're going to start working with universities across the state looking at cultivation sciences for cannabis specifically.
5: Wow.
6: That's awesome.
5: Well, keep up the good work. And the website is nysmallpharma.org for further info.
6: And we've got the award ceremony coming up. You want to tell us just a little bit about that, so people know where they can get tickets and all the great stuff going on that's coming right up soon?
7: Sure. You can follow us on Instagram to find out about the judges and how the judges is going. On our bio link, you can buy tickets. You can go to our website, www.nysmallpharma.org/events/. And you'll see, you can click on there to buy tickets and learn about who's speaking. John Caggia, executive director, will be speaking on Schedule 3. Somebody from Cornell is going to be speaking on living soil. And we have a panel of expert growers talking about genetics, pheno hunting, how to develop unique cut. And it's going to be on June 20th from 12 to 8 p.m. 4 p.m. awards will be announced. Well, it's going to be at the Fence Road Farm Brewery in Warwick. You can get tickets through our bio link on Instagram or at our website, www.nysmallpharma.org/events/. And you can click on there to get tickets and come on out and learn why this competition is a celebration of New York's independent cannabis farmer and the communities that support them.
5: 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I'm Rick.
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1: 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Well, thank you so much. The more sponsors, the better. Keeps the show going. Well, let's start with a tribute to Cole Porter. You know, I always like playing the master artists, musicians, writers, and Cole Porter certainly was one. And a lot of rock and roll people did cover his songs. So here's a version of In the Still of the Night by the Neville Brothers, Cole Porter composition.

the Neville Brothers doing a tribute to Cole Porter in The Still of the Night. Cole Porter, great piano player, great writer, and a lot of people covered his songs. I'm going to stick with this record for a while. Sinead O'Connor, who also had some big hits on her own, she covered a Cole Porter song called You Do Something to Me.

Do Something to Me, a Cole Porter song, but recorded by Sinead O'Connor. And this is on a record called Tribute to Cole Porter, and it's pretty great that I got a hold of it, and I'm really happy I did. Here's one that I got strictly from Deborah Harry, who, of course, was the lead singer of Blondie. But she teamed up with Iggy Pop from Detroit, Iggy Pop, the punk rocker, Deborah Harry, and here they did Well, Did You Ever?

0: Well, you know, you're a brilliant fellow.
1: Thank you, I am.
0: Drink up, Jim.
2: So, have you ever been out to L.A. lately?
0: Well, no, not recently.
2: I went there. I had to rent a car and all.
0: Oh, really?
2: Yeah, and I got invited to Pia's house, Pia Zadora's house.
0: Really?
2: Yeah.
0: Was it nice?
2: Well, I didn't go.
0: Oh.
2: It would have been swell, though.
0: Shoot a guy.
2: It would have been elegant.
0: Elegant. Oh, wait. Look who's coming in now. Can you believe it?
2: I hear they dismantled Pick Fair.

0: That's right.
1: Now, piss off.
2: Quite a combination. Deborah Harry, along with Iggy Pop, a song called Well, Did You Ever? 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

0: Sardines, and then as a special rabbit. 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
8: You are listening to Professor Louie's Woodstock Rock and Review. I want to thank you so much for doing that. Well, David Byrne from Talking Heads, he recorded a Cole Porter song called Don't Fence Me In.

David Byrne with a great arrangement of Don't Fence Me In, a tribute to Cole Porter. Cole Porter, the fantastic writer. And I love playing these master musicians and writers for you because, you know, the combinations and the arrangements and the creativity is great. Well, here is Tom Waits. Couldn't be more perfect for this song, a tune called It's All Right With Me.

Tom Waits, only he could do it that way. It's a song called It's All Right With Me. A lot of creativity going on. Well, one of my favorite female singers from Europe, Annie Lennox, she always has great interpretations of songs. Here's one called Every Time We Say Goodbye. And these are songs all written by Cole Porter with rock and roll, different artists putting their interpretation. So here's Annie Lennox, Every Time We Say Goodbye.

0: Annie Lennox, beautiful version, great accordion playing. That's a song called Every Time We Say Goodbye, playing master artists and writers here on Professor Louie's Woodstock Rock and Review on 98.1 KZE.
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0: Thank you for tuning in to Professor Louie's Woodstock Rock and Review. I'm sitting here with singer-songwriter Miss Marie.
8: Yes, glad to be here, Professor Louie.
0: Well, I'm glad you're here too, Miss Marie, and yep. I know you've always bring in some interesting music.
8: Yep.
0: So what do you got for us?
8: Well, for this segment, I'm going to do three songs from a compilation CD from good friend Carol Rothman, who is also the executive producer and production coordinator for this CD. And this is Eric Anderson, who's an American folk music singer-songwriter, and you know, he did a lot of tunes with a lot of people, and he wrote songs for Johnny Cash, Linda Ronstadt. A lot of different people did his tunes throughout the years. And he decided to put this compilation together, and these are like songs from different studio sessions and concerts from 1991 all the way to 2011. So we're going to start with the first song. Is called Down at the Cantina, and it's from the Woodstock Under the Stars CD, and this song features Garth Hudson on accordion and Eric Anderson and our friend Happy Traum on guitar. And it's at the Colony Cafe right here in Woodstock, New York from 2003. Let's listen to Eric Anderson, and the song is Down at the Cantina.

0: Thank you.
1: Nice tune. That was Down at the Cantina from the CD Woodstock Under the Stars. Eric Anderson. Yeah. Happy Charm on guitar. Garth Hudson on accordion. Really beautiful from this compilation CD. Let's go to another song from the same CD. And this tune is called The Dolphins, produced by Eric Anderson and John Sebastian, and done at Navessa Studios, owned by our good friend Chris Anderson. So let's listen to this tune with John Sebastian on baritone guitar and harmonica, Gary Burke, our own Gary Burke from the Chromatics on drums, Robert Aaron on bass, and Artie Traum on guitar. The Dolphins with Eric Anderson from Woodstock Under the Stars CD.

That was the song called The Dolphins from the Woodstock Under the Stars CD with Eric Anderson. And one more tune, Louis, from that same disc. And this one is the Bob Dylan song that we all know. And it's Eric Anderson and Happy Trom singing the vocals on this, Buckets of Rain.

0: song written by Bob Dylan, Buckets of Rain, on Eric Anderson's Woodstock Under the Stars CD. So this was a wonderful segment, and want to thank Carol Rothman for sending us the CD. She did a beautiful job on the photos and the graphics on that. And Professor Louis, I hope everybody enjoyed the Woodstock segment for the Woodstock Rockin' Review.
1: Well, I certainly enjoyed it, and Eric lived in Woodstock a long time.
0: Yep.
1: So thanks so much for playing that, and thanks so much for coming in. Stick around, Miss Marie, if you can, and play some more songs. So you are listening to Professor Louis' Woodstock Rockin' Review on 98.1 KZE.
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1: Thank you so much for listening to Professor Louis' Woodstock Rock and Review. And if you'd like to see Professor Louis and the Chromatics performing a show somewhere, just go to ProfessorLouis.com. Get on the schedule. Check it out. Come on up to say hello if we're not in your town. Just send us an email and ask to have us come and play, and we'll be more than happy to play a show for you. Always really enjoyed, or just come on up and talk about the radio show. I enjoy that. Well, let's go to some surfing music, and there's no one better than Dick Dale and the Deltones, and here is their version of Miserloo.

All right, Dig Dale and the Deltones, tune called Miserloo, rocking it out. Well, let's stay on that surfing mode. Here's a song called Bustin' Surfboards, and this is The Tornadoes.

The Tornadoes, a tune called Buster and Surfboards. That was from Mike Rabe, who lives down south, who listens to the show. We hear from him every now and then. He used to be up here in our area and had a great music magazine. So the Tornadoes, Buster and Surfboards. Well, here's one by Chuck Berry, and this tune is called Jackrabbit Never Can Tell.

Chuck Berry, Never Can Tell, an alternative mix. Figure we play a little bit of an obscure version of it, but it's a great tune. Now, I'd like to tell you about a show happening with Professor Louie and the Chromatics, and it's going to be for those who cannot get out to see us because of transportation problems, whatever, don't want to go out to bars, don't want to go out to theaters, clubs. It's going to be at the Star Library in Rhinebeck, New York on Saturday, June 20th, and it's going to be from 4:30 to 5:30. They asked us to play a few patriotic songs, which we'll do. You know, it's a library show. So here's Professor Louie and the Chromatics, A Thousand Ways to Freedom. Well, a thousand ways to choose. I won't have no change of mind. A thousand ways to choose.

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0: All right, welcome back to Professor Louie's Woodstock Rock and Review. Sitting here with Miss Marie.
2: Yes, hi, Professor Louie.
0: And we got Juke, and he wanted to add some new songs to his catalog on this radio show, and he's a great addition to the show. You know, he was Albert Grossman's Bearsville Records main A&R guy, and he's just fantastic, don't you think so,
2: Miss Marie? Yeah, we love the Juke, and we always have so much fun together. So let's hear what he's got to play for us.
0: And I got to say, he really likes the cat, so I'm sure he'll say something about it. So, Juke, I'm going to turn it right over to you right now.
2: Yeah.
3: Well, hello, Louie. Hello, Marie. And I want to start with the 20 Strong Voices of East Harlem with the Buffalo Springfield classic For What It's Worth. The choir was born out of a community initiative in the Inner City Action Project, and Bernice Cole was the musical director, and I knew her from the Angelic Gospel Singers. They had a song called I'll Be All Right, and Buddy Holly and his mom fashioned True Love Ways from it. And it was played at Buddy Holly's funeral, actually. So anyway, first off, For What It's Worth, the 20 Strong Voices of East Harlem. And here we go.

0: Oh, that was terrific. All right, you.
1: Well, that was, for what it's worth, The Voices of East Harlem. Incidentally, their third album was on Michael Lang's Just Sunshine label, our own Michael Lang, and it was produced by Curtis Mayfield.
2: Great great track, Juke. I really like that. Michael Lang from the Woodstock Festival. So what else you got going here for us?
1: So on to Jimmy Cliff, my second choice, Sitting in Limbo. Jimmy's sitting in limbo. His real name's James Chambers, and he's had an incredible career. I saw him here in Woodstock when he performed here, and he was the recipient of the Order of Merit, the highest order granted by the Jamaican government for achievements in the arts. I guess it's like our Kennedy Center honors. I used to see him in Ireland Publishing when I worked there in London. He dropped in and checked in, Chris Blackwell's publishing company from Jamaica. And then I saw him as Ivanhoe at the premiere of The Harder They Come in Notting Hill, London, where I had my first apartment, my first stomping grounds. Anyway, here he is, Jimmy Cliff, sitting in limbo.

0: Jimmy Cliff sitting in limbo.
1: Wow, that's great, Juke. And you know, Louie and Juke, Jimmy Cliff played in 1994, the Woodstock Festival, with the band. You know, the band was there. We were all there together, hung out with Jimmy Cliff. It was tremendous to meet him, and he was right here in Woodstock.
2: Yeah, it was great. You know, yeah. And I actually played, opened up at Carnegie Hall for Jimmy Cliff. He was promoting The Harder They Come.
0: All right, that's it. That's my show for this week, and it's great to be back. Here's hoping we all stay well and healthy, and adios.
1: All right, Juke, we'll hear from you again next week. Adios.
2: Yeah, it's nice to hear Juke, and just great to have him here.
1: Yep.
2: So you are listening, and Miss Bree, thanks so much for hanging in there.
1: Oh, Louise. Absolutely. This is so much fun to
2: and
1: be together.
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2: You're listening to Professor Louie's Woodstock Rock and Review, a song that I've always enjoyed that's been a pretty obscure song, but a lot of people have covered it. It was by the Statler Brothers, and it's a song called Flowers on the Wall.

the Statler Brothers with their big hit called Flowers on the Wall. Well, earlier we played some surf music, so I'm going to go back to a tune called Surf Rider, and this was a group called The Lively Ones.

a group called The Lively Ones, and that was their hit called Surf Rider, playing a lot for our buddy down there in the south, down south, Mike Rabb, who had a music magazine up here in the Hudson Valley, and good guy, did a lot for the music community up here, and now he's down there. Well, let's stay with that kind of sound. Let's go to Ricky Nelson, who, of course, was a star of his TV show. His father was a big band leader, and they had a show out, and Ricky Nelson would do his song every week. And the name of the TV show was Ozzy and the Adventures of Ozzy and Harriet. And the reason it happens is because Ozzy was such a successful band leader, he just morphed into television and then would feature his son every week with a hit record. So here is Ricky Nelson's song, which became a pretty big hit record, Lonesome Town.

All right. Ricky Nelson from his TV show, a tune called Lonesome Town. The TV show was The Adventures of Ozzie and Harriet, which were his parents. The whole family was part of the television show, and that was a big hit for him, Lonesome Town. Professor Louie and the Chromatics going to be playing a show on Saturday, June 20th, from 4:30 to 5:30. It's going to be at the Star Library in Rhinebeck. And for those of you who can't usually come to see us because it's at night, maybe you can't drive at night, it's going to be a free show, 4:30 to 5:30, the Star Library in Rhinebeck. Well, to celebrate the summer and farming, here's a song by Professor Louie and the Chromatics, The Four Farmers.

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3: All right. Thank you so much for tuning in to Professor Louie's Woodstock Rock and Review. As promised, Miss Marie is back. And Miss Marie, yes. I know you got some nice songs for us.
4: Oh, yeah. Some fun things that I love to listen to. And we're going to start off, Louie, with Bill Kirchen, who's a good friend of ours. And he is an American guitarist, singer, and songwriter, in case some people don't know. He was a member of Commander Cody and his Lost Planet Airmen for a long time. He's known as the Titan of the Telecaster for his musical prowess on the guitar. And Bill has been playing for a long, long time, has a lot of CDs. But this tune I thought was great. It's called Rockabilly Funeral by Bill Kirchen from his Seeds and Stems CD.

0: you just heard the Rockabilly Funeral, Bill Kirchin from his Seeds and Stem CD, doing some fun songs tonight, Louis. And I picked up on the tune Act Naturally, and a lot of people know it. It was a big hit, number one hit for Buck Owens and the Buckaroos. But you know what? I found out that it was written by a man named Johnny Russell, and they have Van Morrison also as a writer.
1: Well, he might have been hanging out at the time. Yeah.
0: That's a long time ago, you know. And when Buck Owens was going to first record this tune, they didn't think anything was going to happen with this song. And it became a number one hit. But then another version done by the Beatles in 65 put it right over the top. So let's listen to Act Naturally with Ringo singing the lead vocal on this. Act Naturally.

0: All right, that's a version of Act Naturally, which was originally a hit by Buck Owens and the Buckaroos, but that was from the Beatles' Help CD with Ringo singing the lead, and he kept that in his shows for a long time when he had the Ringo Starr and his all-star band. They always did that song. It was a hit tune for him.
1: Why not do
0: it? Yeah, absolutely. And let's go to another tremendous singer and one of my favorites of all time. This is a Portrait of a Legend compilation CD, and this is Sam Cooke. And he's doing a tune, Ain't That Good News. This song, Louie, was first from a gospel standard just called Good News. And the Staple Singers had a version of it in 1959. A lot of other gospel groups did it. And Sam just picked it up a little bit more and did it called Ain't That Good News. Sam Cooke.

0: was great. That was
1: Ain't That Good News.
0: Sam Cooke doing Ain't That Good News. If people don't know, you know, he was a tremendous singer, songwriter, and producer, and started out with the Soul Stirrers, so he knew all that gospel stuff.
2: Yeah, actually started with the Highway QCs, right. But that's another story.
0: Oh, okay. A lot of gospel groups.
2: Yeah, the Highway QCs was his original group that sang high falsettos, mm-hmm. and the Soul Stirrers sort of grabbed him up, and then he became the lead singer of the Soul Stirrers.
0: All right, so that was listening to Sam Cooke do Ain't That Good News. So I hope you enjoyed this segment. It was great being here with you, Louie, and had a great time. I hope to be on again next week.
2: Well, thanks for coming in, Marie. You better come in next week,
0: All right.
2: Hate to see you leave the studio. So you are listening to Professor Louie's Woodstock Rock and Review on 98.1 KZE.
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2: I want to thank all of you so much for listening to Professor Louie's Woodstock Rock and Review. One of my favorite groups that I've met many times, they've come to our area and played, Los Lobos. Here is their song called Viking.

Los Lobos rocking it out with that fuzz tone. That was a tune called Viking. Now, one of the forefront people that started rock and roll here in the United States, Bo Diddley, he was a big influence on all of us, and he had a lot of original sound and a lot of original song. A lot of people in Woodstock and all over the place use his beat all the time. There's a lot of songs with that Bo Diddley beat. Well, here's his version of I'm a Man.

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Of course, Bo Diddley, one of the originators of rock and roll and a lot of great blues artists. Well, here's an artist that started a lot of blues and a lot of down home, and his family's still out there playing, R.L. 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And he's always been rocking out, big influence on a lot of us here. Here's his song called It's Bad, You Know, R.L. 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

0: I'd like to thank my regular guest, the Duke from Edinburgh, knows all about the Woodstock sound, and the fantastic singer-songwriter, Miss Marie. And most of all, I'd like to thank you, the listeners, for checking out Professor Louie's Woodstock Rockin' Review. 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So thank you so much for sponsoring Professor Louie's Woodstock Rockin' Review. And make sure you stay tuned, because Saturday night's great here on WKZE. Moving and Grooving with Corey's coming right up. Family Jam House with Rick. Blues Ian with Chris Jagger at 10 p.m. And then the Sampler Special with Sean Hackett. So make sure you stick around. You've been listening to Professor Louie's Woodstock Rockin' Review on 98.1 KZE.
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0: Good evening, and welcome to another edition of Movin' and Groovin'. It is a show heard exclusively right here on 98.1 KZE every Saturday night starting at 7. How y'all doing this evening? My name's Corey. I'm the host for the program, ready to shake what your mama gave you for the next 2 hours. 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Just a spectacular day in the Hudson Valley here, and the evening is shaping up to be just as beautiful. Hopefully you're out and about enjoying the fine weather. Wherever you're going, whatever you're doing, we appreciate you having KZE on and listening to Movin' and Groovin' as well. And if there's something you would like to get on down to this evening, it's always toll-free, 866-393-9810. 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And if you have an Amazon Alexa or Google Home smart speaker, even better, just say the magic phrase, say play WKZE, and you can listen to us that way as well. 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
1: Today's special is Memphis Soul Stew. We sell so much of this, people wonder what we put in it. We're gonna tell you right now. Give me about a half a teacup of bass.

0: 98.1 KZE, moving and grooving with a nice long set to start off your Saturday night with The Sacred Souls. New single from them, we heard Any Old Fool. We also heard music from James Brown, but not James Brown singing. That's Maceo Parker singing Tighten Up. That was recorded live, I believe, back in Dallas in 68. Part of that kind of warm-up to get James Brown to come back on the stage there. That is from the Soul Pride Collection, not to be found on Star Time. We play so much Star Time here on Moving and Grooving. It's nice to go something off that box set. So that is from the two-disc Soul Pride Instrumentals Collection. We heard James Brown with Tighten Up. Classic from the Bar Caves before that with Soul Finger. Also, the Sugarman 3 with Soul Donkey. And King Curtis starting things with Memphis Soul Stew. And that set was brought to you by our friends at D-Roadie. And I don't have to tell you about the heat this past week, and it's only going to get worse. And if your AC isn't ready for that heat, you're not alone, because after this long winter, systems are dirty, worn down, and just end up working harder. 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
0: And I'll be telling you about how you can get your discounted Gray Fox Bluegrass Festival tickets through here at KZE in just a little bit. But right now, we're going to start off the next set here on Moving and Grooving is a new one from Squeeze. They are back with a new album and touring as well. Going to go check them out in Boston in August, I believe. They're playing somewhere in Boston, so I'm going to find out more, and I'll tell you about that when I see them. I think it's Squeeze, Haircut 100, and Adam and the Ants. So if you love your 80s music, that is going to be the ticket to go see. So I'm going to check them out in August. But they've got a new album out, and they are going to be promoting that. It's called Trixies. This is new from Squeeze with Why Don't You. And you're tuned to Moving and Grooving on 98.1 KZE.

0: 98.1 KZE, moving and grooving with the B-52s, going back to their debut self-titled album for Lava. Also in their music from The Rentals, from Return of the Rentals with Waiting, Eels from The Deconstruction with Today is the Day, and brand new Squeeze from the album Trixies, we heard Why Don't You. As I mentioned in the last set, the Grey Fox Bluegrass Festival is just around the corner, and we, just like last year, have got discounted day passes. The Grey Fox Bluegrass Festival kicks off Wednesday, July 15th through Sunday, July 19th on the Walsh Farm in Oak Hill, New York. And if you've never been, you're missing out because it is an amazing event on a great site as well. Great lineup this year as always. Rannon Giddens and the Old Time Review, the Del McCoury Band, the Infamous String Dusters, the Steel Drivers, as well as AJ Lee and Blue Summit, Della May, East Nash Grass, and so much more. Again, it's happening Wednesday, July 15th through Sunday, July 19th on Walsh Farm in Oak Hill, New York. 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Normally, the day passes are $115 in June. 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
2: 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Cannabis can be addictive. 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
0: Starting off the next set here on Moving and Grooving is the new one from Alabama Shakes. They've been dropping singles since last year and teasing a new album, which we still haven't seen, but hopefully we will see it by the end of this year. This is another single they've just released. Here is New Alabama Shakes with American Dream. And you're listening to Moving and Grooving on 98.1 KZA.

0: 98.1 KZE, moving and grooving with Raphael Sadiq, title track to his album Stone Rollin'. Also, Funkadelic with me, you and your folks, me and my folks, and New Alabama Shakes to start the set. We heard American Dream, taking us to almost the top of the 8 o'clock hour.
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0: Thanks for tuning in to 98.1 KZE. I'm Corey, the host for Moving and Grooving, and I'll be with you here for one more hour. And then Rick takes over to bring you Family Jam House, followed by the Blues Museum, and then the Sampler Special with Sean Hackett at 11. Still taking your Moving and Grooving requests this evening. A beautiful evening out there. 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